here on the What's a Josh broadcast. On today, finally Friday, it's the third day of July, National Compliment Your Mirror Day. Do that every single day. I'm kidding. National Chocolate Wafer Day, National Eat Your Beans Day, National Fried Clam Day. If today is your day, if it's your birthday, and a happy birthday to David, also happy birthday to John, and a happy birthday to Jenny. Thank you so much for listening. I always appreciate you. If today's your birthday, happy birthday to you. Thanks for hanging out with the What's a Josh broadcast. Ready or not.

0: 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Bragging rights only trivia here on the What's a Josh broadcast. Today, of course, the 3rd of July. Tomorrow's the 4th of July. So it's the 4th of July edition of Bragging Rights Only Trivia. This is one of those things you've heard your entire life, but there's a really good chance it's not exactly what you think. I want you to think about that for a second. And think about that every trivia question we've asked is a trick question. 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

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Bragging rights only trivia, 4th of July style. Did most of the signers of the Declaration of Independence actually sign it on July 4th, 1776? Yes or no? So a 50-50 chance of getting this right. If you think you know, keep it to yourself. If you don't know it, I'll give you the answer next.

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1: We're going 4th of July style here in the What's Josh broadcast and bragging rights only trivia. Did most of the signers of the Declaration of Independence actually sign it on July 4th, 1776? Considering every time it's a trick question, of course, the answer is no. All right. So July 4th, 1776 is when the Declaration was adopted by the Continental Congress. But most of the delegates didn't sign it until August 2nd, 1776. A few signatures were even added later than that. So while we celebrate July 4th, that's the day it became official, not the day most people signed it. And there you go, bragging rights only trivia.
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Got the arcade you can play right there. A bunch of videos that you can watch, especially if you're into abandoned exploring. Maybe if you're into those ghost hunter shows like Ghost Adventures, Ghost Hunters. My friend Tammy and I, we have this YouTube series where we go around to see if we can have haunted experiences. Do we have them? Not all the time, but sometimes a lot of weird stuff happens we can't explain. Those videos are up right now for your binging pleasure at whatsajosh.com.

0: 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Easy question for you here on the What's a Josh broadcast as we head into 4th of July weekend. I didn't realize we're this far into summer. 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

simple question as we head into probably one of the most fun weekends out there, the 4th of July Independence Day weekend. What are you looking forward to this summer? Got a message from Kevin, as always, sitting on my deck with a cold drink and absolutely no schedule. I'm a teacher, so until late August, I got nothing to do. Rachel, fireworks, cookouts, and not having to scrape ice off my windshield. Melissa, taking the pontoon out every chance I get. And Jason, headed to Gulf Shores later on this month, counting down the days. Jason, I'm right there with you. We're doing a family trip to Northern Michigan at the end of this month and the next month. And I believe it'll be almost 2 weeks that I'll be off from my full-time job. I'll still be doing this because I love doing this. In fact, might just take the show on the road. Might just do the show from Northern Michigan because it's so beautiful up there. But yeah, I'm right there with you, man, counting down the days. I want to know what you're looking forward to this summer. We'd love to hear from you over at whatsajosh.com.

0: Well, that's going to do it for the What's a Josh broadcast on this finally Friday. I hope you have a great 4th of July weekend. Be safe. I want to see you back here Monday. Same time, same place. Bye-bye.
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0: 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Think you don't have a type? Science says you probably do. We'll tell you about it. Plus, Americans are eating behind the wheel this many times a week. 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And this is why I broke Thursday. 4th of July celebrations. Who cares news and a lot more on the next
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0: The biggest hits of the 90s and more, that 90s channel. So here's the deal. We're not here today. I think we've talked about that for the whole week. But we thought we'd pick a show for you from 2023 that was actually run on Canada Day. 2023, well, guess what? Today is actually Canada Day. So let's just pretend that all the stuff we're talking about in that show from 3 years ago is going to work today. This is the best of Van Camp and Morgan, and hey, Canada, happy Canada Day. Welcome, welcome, welcome, one and all. It is the Van Camp and Morgan Show on this very auspicious day.
1: Auspicious?
0: You know what day it is today? It's Canada Day, by golly.
1: Canada.
0: Yes. Stand up salute. Today is actually the day that Canada begat, really.
1: Today is the beginning
0: day? Yeah, it's the beginning day. It used to be called Dominion Day. And then, of course, they, you know, got rid of the British and became Canadian. And life is Canada. You can't sing over the national anthem. You're playing the national anthem. You stand up and salute, by God. Anyway, today we celebrate Canada. It is Canada Day.
1: The most polite people.
0: Yeah, certainly more polite than the French. Anyway.
1: You know what? We probably have French listeners.
0: We probably do. They don't make any bones about the fact that they're French.
1: True.
0: So what should we do today? Should we go to a parade? Should we have some pancakes and syrup? Should we have some poutine? Should we do all of the above?
1: All of the above.
0: All of the above.
1: And
0: sounds
1: you called
0: pretty
1: it
0: good.
1: Syrup. It's not just syrup.
0: What is it?
1: Maple syrup.
0: Oh, sorry. My bad.
1: Specifics, please.
0: Do you know that 2/3 of the maple syrup in the world come from Quebec? Wow. Crazy.
1: I love
0: 2/3.
1: I love maple syrup.
0: And there's also kind of a cartel. A maple syrup cartel.
1: There is that, yes.
0: Well, anyway, show your pride, wear your white and red today, by golly, because on Monday, it's High Treason Day in Great Britain, when the colonists of America decided that they would declare their independence. So it's a big weekend all the way around for North Americans. What can
1: high
0: we
1: Treason
0: say?
1: Day,
0: so,
1: yes.
0: Yeah, so if you're Canadian and you're also an American, by golly, take a four-day work week. I mean,
1: you know,
0: a four-day weekend.
1: You should.
0: I'm liking this already. Maybe I could be Canadian for a day.
1: I don't know that they'll want you, but you can choose.
0: They won't want me, that's for sure. Okay, so coming up, we have our holiday on Monday. So today's show is jam-packed full of July 4th stuff.
1: Yay.
0: So we'll get you started in just a bit with some big TV events happening on Monday. You'll want to know about them. Yes, you will. So stick around. That and so much more coming up on this Canada Day. Let's raise the Canadian flag, shall we? Let's wave the old maple leaf.
1: Wave the maple leaf.
0: It's time for the Van Camp and Morgan Show. Hey.

0: It's that 90s channel. Hey, this is the best of Van Camp and Morgan. So, Monday, of course, 4th of July, a couple of big TV things we want to tell you about because, you know, you're going to have a little time off on Monday, most of us, anyway. And you're probably going to want to hide from everybody for a little while. It's like, so go watch TV in a back room. We're going to give you a couple of options. First off, Disney Plus. This looks so good. You won't want to see it. But, it's National Geographic. Has their Independence Day celebration called America the Beautiful, a 6-episode documentary series, which will be released on Monday.
1: Why wouldn't I want to see this?
0: Because there's animals, and it's like food chain stuff. I guarantee you're not going to want to watch
1: it. If it's food chain stuff, I can't watch it.
0: You know what I mean by that, don't you? You know, they show the animals in the wild, being predators and such. Anyways, looks like it's narrated by Michael B. Jordan from This Is Us. So it looks fantastic. The
1: Are you sure there's food chain stuff?
0: Yes, I've seen the trailer.
1: Oh.
0: Yeah. You know, there's fights in slow-mo and stuff like that between animals. Yeah. They say...
1: Why don't they call it America? Why are they calling it America the Beautiful?
0: Because then? They're going to go throughout the country and show America's beautiful landscapes and animals.
1: And fighting animals.
0: Things. Each episode showcases smart and brave animal heroes of all sizes, from gazelles to bald eagles, mountain lions to honeypot ants. I can't stand to watch honeypot ants. Anyway, whose funny and amazing antics are brought to life with character-led storytelling. This is very much like the old Walt Disney True Nature series.
1: Which is cool.
0: Yeah.
1: And if it was like, you know, True Nature stuff, I could watch it.
0: Check it out.
1: And how threatening are honeypot ants? I don't like
0: pretty
1: ants.
0: Mean. They can be pretty mean. Anyway, that's happening Monday. All 6 episodes will launch on Disney Plus from Nat Geo. Then... Monday night, why not watch some fireworks on your TV? The annual Macy's 4th of July fireworks is happening. They're preparing to launch more than 48,000 shells and effects from New York City.
1: New York City.
0: The display will take place on 5 barges along the East River from East 23rd to East 42nd Street. It'll be set to music and it will include 30 different colors and shapes. According to Macy's, the event will start at about 9:25 p.m. Eastern Time. Broadcast live on NBC starting at 8. So check that out Monday night if you want a little fireworks in your life set to music. This is going to be a festive day, by golly. Have some beer. Yeah. You know, grill some brats. Maybe, you know, smoke a pig. Whatever you're going to do. Have a great 4th of July and watch some TV. Yeah, buddy. I'm telling you. I guarantee you, you won't watch the Nat Geo thing. Do you watch anything on Nat Geo?
1: I like Nat Geo, yes.
0: Okay. Because I've watched some of those Disney nature films. There was one about bears, and there was one about whales, and there was one about, I don't know. Anyway, I've watched them. So check that out. Monday is all set for you. You don't have to leave your easy chair. I like that.
1: I like that.
0: Yeah. It's Van Camp and Morgan.
2: Long before Taylor was collecting awards.
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I get to share some shower thoughts while I get clean because I could use to do both. Here we go. Oh, and I could use for you to hold my towel. Here's today's thoughts. Modern smartphones are really palm tops. Anything you may do as a hobby, someone does professionally and earns their living that way. OnlyFans shows that there are significantly more people willing to do porn than we thought. The world begins to make a lot more sense the moment you realize that adults are essentially just children who grew older. 8 Fast and Furious movies, and not once did they stop for gas. And the effects of medication has probably changed since we started using the

ain't so sure about this place. It's hard to play a gig in this town and keep a straight face. And it seems like everybody's got a plan.

0: course, it wouldn't be a holiday in the United States without, you know, some discounts. So we're going to run down very quickly some places where you can get discounts on the 4th of July. And I could go through what all you could get.
1: Anywhere.
0: But, yeah. 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
0: on Slurpees all day.
1: Well, that's
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1: You know, those edible arrangements are yummy.
0: They are yummy. They're kind of pricey, but they're yummy.
1: They're pricey. I can't afford to buy them.
0: Look what you get from them.
1: Just eat fruit.
0: Other places you can look is Fazoli's, if you have one. They're open on 4th of July. And if
1: What's Fazoli's?
0: I don't know. Never been to one. If you enter the code July 4th in the promo section of the Fazoli's app, they unlock a limited time offer for $3 off orders of $10. So there you go. We'll have more as the show progresses, but we thought we'd pass those along to you today. If you're thinking about doing something out of the house this holiday, it's Van Camp and Morgan coming up. Our Who Cares News. Hang on.

0: Officials in Florida have been finding giant holes dug in the middle of beaches. And they think it's connected to a dumb TikTok trend. Isn't everything?
1: Yeah.
0: Basically, this is the trend. You film yourself digging a hole in the sand as deep as you can. And that's it. That's the challenge.
1: That's it.
0: Film that and put it on TikTok.
1: Uh-huh. That sounds about right.
0: Some of the holes left behind are massive, though, like 5 feet deep and just as wide. And they become a safety hazard because even holes that big can be hard to see, especially in the dark. So maybe they should start telling people stay off the beaches in the dark or bring a flash or torch.
1: Maybe they should even tell someone on TikTok, you know what? Be considerate of others
0: nobody's
1: for once
0: tell
1: in your
0: anybody.
1: Life and fill in the dang hole.
0: Who reads the comments in a TikTok? I ask. Nobody. If it's not the first comment, nobody reads it. You move on to the next TikTok. You just go. All you're there for is to be entertained. You don't care what anybody thinks. I don't care what anybody thinks.
1: I try to stay away from comments because they make my blood pressure
0: Boil.
1: I was going to say blood boil, yes.
0: Look. One place that's been a problem is Sanibel Island off the coast of Fort Myers, Florida. There's been at least one senior who says he almost fell in recently.
1: Of course it's in Florida.
0: It's got to be a senior because it's in Florida. Most people actually don't have a problem with the holes themselves. They just wish people would fill them back in when they're done.
1: Well, yeah.
0: Also, here's like the ultimate. Holes like that can collapse and trap you. It's probably pretty rare, but it is risky. So quit digging your holes.
1: And if someone does fall in there, it can actually trap them.
0: We got to come up with a TikTok trend that makes sense, like filling the holes back in. I mean, we go around Florida with a shovel and a sand bucket, sand pail, and we just start filling it back in. That's good entertainment right there. Video that. Stick it on your TikTok. I'm telling you.
1: So, if you're talking about doing this, you're a long way from Florida.
0: I know. I'm not there. But I'm trying to encourage people that live there to start a new TikTok trend. That would be the solution right there. You go to your beaches. You look for your stupid holes. Uh-huh. You fill them back in. You put them on video. Look how cool this is. Let's see. TikTok challenge. How many holes can you fill in?
1: You know what that would do, though? It would encourage other dumb people to go dig stupid holes.
0: Well, but there would be the other dumb, stupid people to fill them in.
1: Those aren't the dumb, stupid people. Those are the smart, sweet people.
0: Okay, sorry. We're calling people names. We're calling people hurtful names on TikTok. We shouldn't do that. We shouldn't call people dumb and stupid. Well, those are nasty words. We can't say that.
1: I think I called the holes dumb. Did I call the person dumb?
0: I don't know.
1: I don't know. We'll go, dumb, stupid holes.
0: Okay.
1: Don't dig big holes without filling them in.
0: Don't dig dumb, stupid holes.
1: If you want to dig dumb, stupid holes, you dig, film it, whatever. But fill it back in. That's all I'm asking.
0: Or do it in your backyard. You know? I mean, where nobody's going to get hurt. Everybody's safe. It's Van Camp and Morgan.
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1: It's delicious.
0: Every day, we post the Who Cares News podcast. If you missed part of it on the show or you want to hear it again, it's ready for you. 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
1: You can listen to us over and over and over and over and over and over again.
0: So shameless. All right, it's time for our word of the day. Morgan, what is it?
1: Rick Serra.
0: Rick Serra? I knew him in high school. I grew up with Rick Serra. He was really pretty good with the ladies. So everybody kind of was jealous of him. So, but, you know, those guys never last, by the way. That's not who you're talking about?
1: No.
0: What's your Rick Serra?
1: It's defined as the lines which appear as shadows on the floor as the sun enters through windows.
0: Oh.
1: The poetic definition captures a fleeting moment of time when the sun is entering into a man-made space.
0: A Rick Serra or Rick Serra? Rick Serra.
1: Rick Serra. So there's, you know, you pronounce it in with accents whatever language you're doing it in, because it is a different language.
0: It's actually a very old language. What language is it from? Do you know? We don't care. Rick Serra. There you go. You know what it is.
1: Line drawn by sunlight on the floor through the window.
0: That's quaint. All right, it's.
1: I thought that was kind of cool.
0: It's quaint.
1: That's just me.
0: Airbnb wants to pay you $100,000. We'll tell you why. Coming

0: 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This is the best of
1: the Van Camp and Morgan Show.
0: In a new survey, 54% of people said they think video gaming should be taught in school.
1: Now, you're going to have to explain why.
0: Well, I will.
1: Because I can't make a judgment until you do that.
0: First off, 60% of them think video games should be part of the core curriculum from elementary school on up through college. Obviously, gaming is very broad. Some say it should be considered an extracurricular activity at school, like sports, for sure. I think there's already gaming clubs around. Yeah.
1: Probably so.
0: There are social aspects, because kids who play games need social aspects.
1: They do, but I'm still curious about where does the physical...
0: A few people can make a living as professional gamers like any other sport, and therefore, this is where that makes sense. Why play football in high school? Why play basketball or baseball? Because in that group of kids playing is the next future of professional athletes.
1: Right.
0: And the same is to be said for gamers. So if you have organized gaming, boy, that doesn't sound right. Kind of sounds like something from the mafia. If you have gaming as a part of your extracurricular activities at school, then kids are getting into it the right way, possibly. You know, not just learning about it on the street like they do sex. And they get a good foundation in gaming and have an opportunity to learn about that whole professional gaming thing. There's also this educational aspect, they say.
1: Okay.
0: 64% of gamers say they learned fundamental skills from gaming, including critical thinking, creativity, hand-eye coordination,
1: which is true,
0: and communication skills. So,
1: I mean, that I do agree with a lot of that.
0: Plus, there are more careers in gaming than just being a pro gamer. Game-related college majors could include content creation and streaming communications, graphic design and technical arts. People who build games make big bank. Business management, game development, computer programming, and software engineering. Did you know that these gaming companies will spend more to develop a game than is spent to develop a blockbuster movie? I kid you not.
1: Yeah, because more money is made.
0: Hundreds of millions of dollars in developing games. And they're amazing when you look at them compared to, you know, the Nintendo games when we were young. It's like, wow, it's not even the same.
1: It's night and day. I mean, it's crazy. Technology's advanced.
0: It's so, so lifelike sometimes and only going to get better. You know? So I'm all in favor of this. I think it's a great idea.
1: But there's, if it's an avenue of something to do with you as a job.
0: Yeah, career path.
1: Yeah. Well, there's other things that you know, if you learn it, it's a good career path.
0: Yeah, sure. Well, this is just another argument that this actually would be a good thing to add to the curriculum. So, unless you suck at playing games, and then you'd be like me in sports, right? Right?
1: Yeah, we don't want to go there.
0: We don't want to go there.
1: I don't know. I'm still kind of, I don't know.
0: Are you on the gaming fence?
1: I'm on the gaming fence.
0: Okay, all right. Well, I'm not sure how much more I can convince you. I've given you all the materials that you need. Go take them home, study them, come back on Tuesday, and we'll discuss. It's Van Camp and Morgan.
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0: It is time for some totally awesome random facts.
1: Totally awesome random facts. Totally awesome random facts. Totally awesome. Are they about Canada?
0: No.
1: Oh, man.
0: No. Sorry.
1: Okay.
0: Ralston Purina, you know, the people who make Puppy Chow.
1: Yes.
0: Introduced the first version of Chex Mix in 1985.
1: I love you, Ralston Purina.
0: Well, they make people food, too. They make people chow. Yeah.
1: So, well, I love Chex Mix.
0: Only one person in history has ever been hit by a meteorite. It was a woman named Ann Hodges in Alabama. She was in her house in November of 1954. A chunk of a meteorite broke through her ceiling and hit her in the thigh. She did survive.
1: Holy jeepers.
0: Wow. She survived to tell about it. Moths. This is gross. Rub their genitalia together to put out a signal that jams bat sonar.
1: Oh, wow. Gosh.
0: Well, I wonder if Batman knows about that.

0: He does now.
1: He does now. Pound for pound, the strongest organism on Earth is...
0: Wait, hold on a second.
1: I have no
0: more. They rub their genitalia together.
1: And that makes the signal that jams bat sonar.
0: They rub it together with what?
1: I guess itself. I don't know. Or each other. I don't know. It doesn't say. Moving on. Another random fact. So random. Pound for pound, the strongest organism on Earth is gonorrhea bacteria. They can pull about 100,000 times their body weight, which would be like a human pulling over 15 million pounds.
0: That's like worker ants. Because ants can
1: carry. Scary when you think about it. And the blood that Alfred Hitchcock used in the shower scene in Psycho, I knew this, was chocolate syrup. It looked more like blood in black and white than anything else they could find.
0: Yes.
1: A little Hershey's syrup. And there you go. Mmm. Ree, ree, ree, ree, ree. And that's some random facts for today.

0: We have researched and researched and researched to find you the best of Van Camp and Morgan. We're sorry. We couldn't find anything. But here's a repeat of a show we've played before. I don't know about you, but I'm ready for a three-day weekend. Today could make it a four-day weekend if we were Canadian. We would straddle that border.
1: If you had dual citizenship.
0: If I do, but I've only been to Canada like twice. So I don't think they're going to let me come back. They didn't let me stay the last time. So, I don't think that, but I can be a Canadian, you know, in spirit. I'm going to go get some pancakes. I'll be back. All right, it's time for the world, according to Morgan.
1: According to me. Well, a woman was left fuming after a mailmaid barged into her hotel room while she was naked.
0: A mailmaid? Wow, you don't see those every day.
1: You don't.
0: No, you do. You kind of do, but not every day. Like maybe every other day.
1: But not every day. Anyway, but sometimes.
0: Not what I meant to say, but.
1: But every once in a while.
0: I'm not being sexist, of course.
1: The woman wrote. I'll save you. I'll keep going.
0: Thank you. Keep going.
1: The woman wrote.
0: Out of this.
1: Staying in a chain hotel, Western Europe, 8 a.m. I'm up, but also naked in bed, having a coffee.
0: Having a coffee. Hopefully she didn't spill.
1: Someone knocks on the door. I ignore it. Not sure if it's my door or someone else's. Then the door opens and a man calls out something.
0: The door opens to her hotel room. Did she not lock it? My God.
1: Well, the hotel rooms are all locked.
0: Well, I got that.
1: Oh, you mean like inside?
0: Yeah. She could have thrown
1: evidently
0: that bolt
1: not.
0: Or whatever. And oh, man.
1: I dive under my sheets and I think I shout out, there's someone in here. So the door closes. I throw some clothes on, go in the corridor.
0: Yeah.
1: And I say to the guy that checkout is 11 and also angrily, don't come in my room.
0: Well, yeah.
1: What the hell?
0: What gave him the right to come in? At 8 o'clock in the morning on checkout day. They're not going to, like...
1: I don't know.
0: They're not going to make the beds. Maybe there was confusion.
1: I didn't have a do not disturb sign on my door.
0: Well,
1: but then I wouldn't expect to have to use it if I'm checking out before 11.
0: Right.
1: Am I being unreasonable to complain?
0: No. I say no.
1: You say nay.
0: I say I would go to the front desk and complain loudly enough to get my stay for free. That's what I would
1: That's
0: do.
1: What you
0: I would
1: do.
0: Too, by golly. I don't often have men walk in on me in a hotel room when I'm naked, though. I'll just point that out right now. And that is the world according to Morgan.
1: So much.

0: Okay, it's time for our five things today. Well, here's the deal today. We have five signs that your other half will be an awful birthing partner. So here's the deal. When you hear about these, and if you are planning on having a child with this person, go back to them and say, hey, don't do this, okay? So you can start working on it now. And you can start doing this while you're dating, and you can find a suitable partner for birthing later. So not only do they need to have chiseled good looks and, you know, IQ of whatever, you know, or GPA of a 4.2.
1: I have found, it seems to me that most of the good looking people,
0: yeah,
1: the ones that you look at and go, wow, they're not that nice.
0: Yeah, you know what? That's true. They aren't.
1: And I would never consider marrying or dating or hooking
0: birthing
1: up.
0: Birthing with an unnice person. All right. So they spoke to relationship expert Tina Wilson, who revealed the five red flags to look out for in your partner, which will tell you if they'll be any good in the delivery room. Number one, they make everything about them.
1: Naturally.
0: I got to tell you, this has nothing to do with birthing. If they're like that, you don't want them. Period.
1: You don't birthing, want them anyway.
0: Not birthing, whatever.
1: And if you made it the birthing part, it's a little late.
0: I know, it's a little late. She says when you're ready to look for your forever person, father, mother to your child, whatever, then it's time to take the small things into consideration so you're prepared for the future. Any situation that occurs when this person assumes poor them or it's always somebody else's fault is more likely to make the birth about them.
1: Of course, their comfort.
0: No.
1: And I'm going to tell you right now, don't even think about it.
0: Yeah, yeah. No. Another sign that your other half's going to be a lousy birthing partner, they're late or they reschedule at the last minute for everything they do. This is not good in the whole, you know, birthing labor thing. Late is not good. Not good. Been there. I speak from experience. People who have poor manners will make bad birthing partners. They just make bad partners. You know, people
1: anyone who's
0: bad
1: out
0: manners,
1: there to support you and hold your hand and just, you know, basically get nauseated, they're not worth your salt, and you should tell them to pound sand.
0: I got that. But you know, you don't think about people who have not so great manners. But I have a problem with that anyway.
1: If it's a person who's not nice with the hospital staff,
0: yeah,
1: not good.
0: Not good.
1: If it's a person who looks at you and says, it can't hurt that bad.
0: Well, I don't think that has anything to do with manners per se.
1: That's manners. It's selfishness.
0: Okay. Sign number four, no sympathy if you are unwell. Yeah. That's kind of a no-brainer there. Yeah. Because when you're in labor, you're in pain. You're unwell. And so if your partner has no sympathy for you, I liken it to these movies where they show how about The Wedding Singer? Where the guy that Drew Barrymore is supposed to marry is just an absolute pig.
1: Oh.
0: I mean, think about it.
1: Yes. Exactly.
0: She needed to hook up with Adam Sandler, okay?
1: She did.
0: And she did. Oh, spoiler alert. And finally, the fifth sign that I do too. Your other half is a bad birthing partner. They never offer to help. Again, you need all that. That's our five things for today.
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0: 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Here's to Your Health discusses the current thinking in wellness, bringing you the most influential thinkers in beauty, fitness, and longevity. Your host, Joshua Lane, was part of the Dr. Ann Wigmore team that helped bring wheatgrass, sprouts, and raw foods to a worldwide audience. And now the host of Here's to Your Health, Joshua Lane.
1: Welcome to this edition of Here's to Your Health. I'm your host, Josh Lane. As we all are concerned about our good health, we're also concerned about healthcare costs, which are just kind of seem remarkably high. And there are answers that we need to learn, we need to investigate. And my guest today is Matt Warnick. And Matt is the president of Ridgecrest Herbals, an herbal company. I've been around for like probably more than 35 or so years, and they have some excellent formulations. And Matt is also a member of the National Health Federation, which is an important group in wellness in the United States and in the world. And the National Health Federation has been around since 1955, doing excellent work to protect us, including supporting the chiropractic profession, working to prevent homeopathy from being knocked out of the public space. It's amazing all that try to keep us healthy in the United States. Matt Warnick, welcome to the show.
2: Thank you. I'm happy to be here.
3: Yeah, very happy to have you on. With that little brief introduction, that kind of gives you a sense of, you know, of your place in things. And so you are the president of Ridgecrest Herbals, which, so when was actually Ridgecrest actually founded?
2: It was actually founded back in 1993.
3: Okay.
2: My dad and a fellow consultant got together, Clyde St. Clair. Clyde had a long industry experience in the industry, and my dad was brought in as a turnaround artist to try and turn around a branch of a mini conglomerate at the time that was doing professional formulas. And they looked at the market and said, well, the market for professionals at this point in time is just too darn small. And they went to the owners and said, if you took this to health food stores, you could probably make it work, but everything would have to be relabeled. There's a lot of work involved. And they basically said, yeah, we don't want to do that. And so the two consultants got together and said, well, what if we did it for them and offered them a royalty? At least they'd be making some money, whereas right now they're losing. And so that's what they did. And that's how Ridgecrest Herbals got started back in 93.
3: Wow. And so
2: then, of course, Deshea came along in 94 and changed the whole landscape.
3: Right. For the better, you would say.
2: Oh, yeah, absolutely.
3: Right. Yeah, the Deshea Act was actually very important. And when in 93, obviously that was a surprisingly long time ago, and the subject, most people were still completely unaware of it, or they watched mainstream ABC, NBC, CBS, and they made fun of us, or worse, about us. And on Ridgecrest Herbals, let me just kind of mention this. So there's one formulation, the Clear Lung, which I know as a person who is interested in the subject and as like supplements, is the Clear Lung one of the most remarkable formulations that Ridgecrest has that you're very proud of?
2: Oh, certainly. Yeah. Clear Lungs is kind of our flagship product. It's a traditional Chinese herbal formula. Actually, it's a combination of two traditional Chinese herbal formulas, and it has been the best-selling natural lung formula in the country since 1996 or thereabouts.
3: Wow. Wow. Yeah. Yeah, certainly everyone, it's really very, very well known. And for those individuals, you know, those folks listening to the show, again, our guest is Matt Warnick. Matt is the president of Ridgecrest Herbals, known for their herbal formulations. And also, Matt is a member of the National Health Federation. He's on the Board of Governors. I'm also a member of the National Health Federation. I'm proud to be part of them. They do such great work. Matt, so today, you know, there's a lot of concern about health, and so what can people do now? What can we do practically to help ourselves be healthier now?
2: Well, I think the biggest thing that we can do is take charge of our own health.
3: Right.
2: I think for too long we have entrusted our health to others, and their motives have been mixed at best. The simple fact of the matter is that conventional medicine has been profit-oriented, very profit-oriented since the early 1900s.
3: Right.
2: And that was a very intentional shift. Before that, it was not that way. It was created to be a monopolistic system beginning around 1910, and the system was largely in place by 1938.
3: Right. Matt, when that statement just made, when you talk to people who, outside of your immediate circle, and you make that statement, do they feel that you're incorrect when you say that? Are they just shocked to hear it?
2: I don't know that they're shocked to hear it. I think most people understand that there's something wrong in our traditional medical system. When you see headlines in Time magazine saying that medical error is the number three cause of death.
3: Right.
2: When you see drug companies making profits that run about twice what other industries make. When they see that Americans are paying twice as much for healthcare per capita as other developed countries generally, and our current position in terms of public health is about number 47.
3: Right.
2: I think it's very apparent to people that there's a problem.
3: Right.
2: What they don't understand is why the problem exists. Why is healthcare so expensive in America? And what can we do about it? Those are the real questions that I think people have.
3: Actually, that's a very nice synopsis of, I think, problem. I think not all Americans, you never get 100%, but I think most people would think, oh, yes, Matt, we agree with what Matt just said. Matt, so you, as far as your educational background, you're a graduate attorney, are you not?
2: I am.
3: Right.
2: Yes, I was a practicing attorney in Utah and California for about 13 years and was primarily a business litigator. We did a lot of cases that involved disputes, very, very technical disputes between the various parties, and each side had their own expert witnesses. Mm-hmm. One of the things that lawyers do as a matter of trade is analyze the expert witnesses on both sides to find out how much of their testimony is coin operated, so to speak.
3: Yes.
2: And how much of it is based on real science. Right. And then, of course, you have to translate that for the benefit of a judge or jury who has no familiarity with the science in this particular case. So it's an interesting process. And one that I learned a lot from.
3: Our guest is Matt Warnock. Matt is the president of Ridgecrest Herbals. They've been around now for more than 30 years, and they have some excellent formulations. And Matt's also involved with the National Health Federation. He's on the Board of Governors. National Health Federation, very proud to comment on them. They really do amazing work. They've managed to reduce the amount of aluminum in food. They're opposed to synthetic meats that are coming out. They're concerned about glyphosate in that's being sprayed, and also the amount of arsenic in glyphosate in this formulations. So they're doing amazing, and they have a track record since 1955. So I'm happy to say that now in America, and I guess around the world, you know, in 2026, the interest in wellness, food, a cleaner environment, athletics, you know, has become much more popular than it was years ago in the 70s or 80s when people were largely unaware or dismissive of the subject. Matt, so what can we do right now? What can we do as just regular Americans to make sure that our health does get better? I mean, what are the ideas that you now take for granted that you didn't know when you were a young man?
2: Well, when I was a young man, I was raised in a house that believed very much in science, very much followed conventional medicine, and my world was kind of turned on its head in 2000 when my mother was diagnosed as one of the victims of Fen-Phen.
3: Right.
2: And that was probably the first exposure that I had to the harm that can come from FDA-approved medicines.
3: Right.
2: That was a combination of two FDA-approved medicines, both of which had been tested independently, but which had never been tested together. And together, they caused massive heart valve and circulatory system problems for about a third of the people that took them. There were about 600,000 victims of fen-phen.
3: Right.
2: And as I came to understand that and started to see some of the other recalls and various problems that had been experienced with conventional medicine, at the same time, I had stepped in to help my dad out with this company. He wanted to spend more time. My mom had been diagnosed and had been told she had 18 to 24 months to live was their best prognosis at the time.
3: Wow.
2: And so dad wanted to spend more time with her. And I had just left law practice. I was so tired of moving money from one pocket to another very expensively and very uncertainly that I actually let my law license lapse because I did not want to be tempted to go back to that life.
3: Oh, okay. Wow.
2: But I was trying to figure out what was the next chapter, and dad was looking for somebody to step in and help out with Ridgecrest so that he could spend more time with mom. So I willingly did that. I was very happy to do that. But at the time, I thought that was both temporary and part-time. It turned out to be neither.
3: Right. Our guest is Mac Warnick. Matt is the president of Ridgecrest Herbals. Matt, so for listeners of Here's Your Health, you mentioned fen-phen. Just could you mention again what fen-phen does in the body and why it was recommended for your mom?
2: So it's a weight loss combination. It was the latest. It was like GLP-1 today, mm-hmm, right? Everybody was prescribing it. It was a combination of two different FDA approved ingredients. And folks that took it commonly experienced a short time later problems with heart valves, in many cases requiring a replacement of the heart valves. And as my mom had, it was called primary pulmonary hypertension. And it's high blood pressure, but on the lung side, so that it doesn't necessarily exhibit in the extremities, but it causes the same kind of damage in the lungs and in the heart and in the brain. My mom ultimately had two strokes from it and was bedridden for the last 14 years of her life. She certainly outlived the doctor's expectations, but her quality of life was severely, severely compromised.
3: Okay, so that sounds pretty awful. So, so a lot of people need to understand the consequences of taking medications prescribed by physicians that really are not carefully manufactured, not properly tested. If I could just jump in for a second, let's say people are listening to you talk about your mom's illness and think, oh, okay, well, sorry, his mom wasn't ill, but, you know, it's medication and there's always a small amount of side effects. But really, we're talking about improperly tested medications given to hundreds of thousands of Americans, improperly tested. And also, I can remember as a young man back in, say, the 1950s, 1960s, the MDs took everyone's tonsils and appendix out, and they said, oh, no, it's good science. You don't need the tonsils, and the appendix is vestigial. They actually had the gall to say that. And the reason I mention that is because that was considered good science then, but now no one puts up with that. They recognize it wasn't science, but it was very profitable. I don't want to sound like a mean person when I say that, but obviously if they can make money on you and even hurt you, they don't seem to really care.
2: Yeah, it's kind of the devil's algebra when you're counting up how many people you're going to kill.
3: Right.
2: And what you're going to have to pay out and figuring that into your calculations of whether the drug is going to be profitable or not.
3: Right.
2: That to me is an area that I just would not want to go.
3: Right.
2: And so when I stepped into this role, I was on the operations side. I was just making sure that we didn't run out of stock of clear lungs, some of those kinds of things, you know, using the MBA side of my training. I also got an MBA but I hadn't had much chance to use it until I got involved in mergers and acquisitions work first, and then later with Ridgecrest Herbals. But as I was doing that, one of the first questions that came to my mind was, okay, here we have two FDA-approved drugs that cause this much damage when prescribed together. How do I know that the 13 herbs in Clear Lungs, which have never been looked at or approved by the FDA, how do I know that those are safe when taken together? That was the thing that was keeping me up at night. And so I did what lawyers always do. I dug into the science and tried to understand how these things could and would interact, and what made traditional Chinese medicine different from American medicine. And a number of things came to me right away. One of them was that in Western medicine, we seem to always have an idea that more is better.
3: Okay.
2: And we tend to give the biggest dose of something. We tend to whack things with hammers. And the Chinese approach is very different. It's much more preventative. It's much more gentle. It's much more measured. And the ingredients that they use are ingredients that they have experience with for at least hundreds, usually thousands of years. Herbal medicine is something that has been with us for 60,000 years that we know of.
3: Right, right.
2: And that means we know a lot more about those ingredients and how they work in the body than anything that comes off of a newly listed patent.
3: Right, right. Our guest is Matt Warnick. Matt is the president of Ridgecrest Herbals, and we're discussing, you know, what can we Americans do today to keep ourselves healthy? And one of the things we can do is, you know, healthy lifestyle, which we now take for granted that, oh, yes, yes, we need to eat carefully and exercise. And most everyone kind of agrees that's not a big deal and we should be doing that. But years ago, people were really rather dismissive of the idea. They thought, oh, that the MDs would tell you, no, eat whatever you want. The MDs would say to you, no, it doesn't matter, Mrs. Smith. It's calories in, calories out. Calories in, calories out, they would say. They cut, maybe a few of them still say that. And then you ask them a question. Well, doc, if I have 2,000 calories a day of vodka, will I be healthy? Usually they're quiet in one sentence. Usually they're quiet because they realize, no, they're misinformed. They're just completely wrong. Calories are consideration. Much more important is quality of carbohydrate. And I guess herbal medicine really kind of works with food as a healing tool. Matt, so now that it's 2026, and we suffered with the COVID pandemic 4 or 5 years ago, and a lot of people really suffered, do you think that for whatever reason we're in a place now historically in the United States that's never happened before, that many more people are now interested in preventative measures?
2: Oh, yes, absolutely. I think the world has changed since COVID. I think the medical establishment so clearly overstepped their bounds that I think a lot of people saw what's really going on there and didn't like it. So I think there are some drastic changes that have taken place. And you know, prior to COVID, I didn't know the NHF existed, the National Health Federation.
3: Huh.
2: I learned about that at a 30-year retrospective on Duchesne.
3: Oh.
2: And I learned what role they played, along with a couple of other citizens' organizations back at that time, in getting Duchesne passed. And as soon as I found out, I thought, this is an organization I need to learn more about and get involved with. So that's when I dived in. I immediately ran out and bought a lifetime membership and have been involved with them ever since. Was elected to their board of governors recently. What an opportunity to hang out with people who have been fighting this battle so much longer than me.
3: Right,
2: it's,
3: right.
2: It's an amazing experience.
3: Right. Yeah, the National Health Federation, excellent, important organization. That's an interesting history. And also, you made an interesting statement. You said that most people, or people now, are concerned that MDs are overstating their authority. That's an interesting statement to make, and it's, I think it's actually very succinct and actually correctly said. But that did not, I mean, years ago, if the MD said do this, people just did it. But now they think, no, maybe I shouldn't be giving my 48-hour-old baby, you know, 10 injections on the same day. And that, right. It seems very obviously you shouldn't. But really, 15 years ago, maybe people said, no, no, no, the MD know what they're doing. And now people think, no, no, we don't want to do that to the baby. We don't want to give the baby hepatitis vaccine today. The baby's, you know, 2 days old. Maybe we could give it to them maybe when the baby's 16 or something, if then, but not at 48 hours. And people would never have done that years ago. And now people think, no, listen, thanks, doc. You know, if I break my arm, I'll call you. But otherwise, they think, no, no, no, we got to keep an eye on them, which is really kind of a surprising change for the MDs. People think, well, maybe they're just business guys.
2: You know, the funny thing is, I don't even think it's the MDs, because the MDs, at least most of the ones that I've met, have their hearts in the right place.
3: Oh.
2: The problem is they have come through an institutional educational system that has trained them to think a certain way.
3: Right.
2: And many of them don't question it. Some of them do. If they do, they quickly discover, I know an MD who says, I was lied to.
3: Oh, wow. Yeah.
2: And she is actively pursuing herbal medicine today, as opposed to what she was taught in school.
3: Right.
2: You know, 90% of MDs today do not belong to the American Medical Association.
3: I did not know that.
2: And yet the American Medical Association is still pushing for a lot of the control kinds of issues. They're the ones that administer the payer codes that make our insurance system work. It's very coin operated.
3: Wow.
2: But MDs take the Hippocratic Oath. Nurses take a variant of the Hippocratic Oath. And that oath says you put patients first.
3: Right. Right.
2: That same oath is not taken by drug company executives. It's not taken by insurance company executives. It's not taken by hospital administrators. It's not taken by lots of folks that are intimately involved in our healthcare.
3: Right.
2: And that's why I say, well, what we have today is a monopoly that's administered by the federal government, the FDA.
3: Right.
2: They decide what the choices are, and we get to pick from those choices.
3: Right.
2: There was a famous crooked politician that ran Tammany Hall in the Gilded Age. Tammany Hall ran New York. And he said, I don't care who does the voting as long as I get to do the nominating.
3: Right.
2: Well, it's the same kind of thing in this situation. If you set the menu, it doesn't matter what they order off the menu. You control the meal.
3: Right, right.
2: That's a monopoly.
3: Right.
2: And that creates monopoly pricing. And that's why we pay more here in the United States than anywhere else in the world.
3: Wow, I'd like to thank my guest, Matt Warnick, who really very clearly and accurately stated the problem and what's occurring and who's profiting. Really very nicely stated, Matt Warnick. He is the president of Ridgecrest Herbals, an herbal company been around a long time, known for the excellent formulations. And Matt's also a member of the Board of Governors of the National Health Federation, an excellent, important organization. I'd like you all, listeners, please investigate the National Health Federation. You'll find they're doing some very good work. This is Josh Lane. We're going to take a short break, and we'll be right back after these important messages.
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3: Welcome to this edition of Here's to Your Health. I'm your host, Josh Lane, and my guest is Scott Tipps. Scott Tipps is the president of the National Health Federation, and Scott Tipps is a regular contributor to the show, and the National Health Federation is possibly America's most important consumer protection organization, and also around the world, and they've been working to help us keep us healthy since 1955. They help keep homeopathy available to us in the United States. They help protect the chiropractic profession. They really are doing excellent work to minimize the use of or end the use of glyphosate. It's amazing the important things that the National Health Federation is doing to protect us. And Scott Tipps is the president of the National Health Federation, and he is the one who travels to the Codex meetings in Rome or in Europe and, of course, in Asia to help speak for us as a consumer protection organization. Scott Tipps, welcome to the show.
9: Thank you, Joshua, as usual.
3: Yeah, thanks. No, very happy to have you on. Always great discussion and important ideas. And let's just jump into this right away. So the whole idea of lab-grown meat. So it's not really meat, but it's, you know, it's lab-grown meat that some people are trying to push on us, which there's also people are not really interested in adopting it. But were you in Seoul, South Korea, when that subject came up? And what did the National Health Federation do about the subject?
9: I was there, NHF, representing NHF at that meeting, thanks to one of our benefactors who paid for that expensive trip to get there. And one of the main issues was, of course, lab-grown Frankenstein meat.
3: Right.
9: And it as a new food source. And as we pointed out to some 300 delegates, is that this kind of lab-grown meat is made with immortalized cells, which can have some carcinogenic implications. So if they want to proceed doing something like this, they have to assess the risk far more diligently than they have been. And they just give it a pass. Oh, what a wonderful new thing, the food security issue. They don't realize with their fixation on food security that they create more problems than they solve. In fact, who was it? Thomas Sowell, who said once quite wisely, he said, yesterday's solutions are today's problems.
3: Oh, good
9: and
3: quote.
9: I see that time after time.
3: Wow. Wow. So our guest is Scott Tipps, the president of the National Health Federation. Now, Scott, you made an important statement I was not familiar with. What is the problem with the lab-grown so-called meat? You said what kind of cell lines are problematic?
9: They use immortal cell lines so they can keep growing it.
3: Okay, I don't understand that. Can you explain what that means?
9: Well, that means, you know, most cells have a lifespan.
3: Okay.
9: And then there's apoptosis that will in your body, the process of that, that will get rid of these used up senescent cells. And that's part of the process of living. You know, cells are created, cells die, cells are then disposed of by the body if your body's working correctly. All except for two kinds of cells. Like when a fetal cell, fetus is growing, they have kind of an immortal cell. And then there are the cancer cells, which are essentially immortal. So how do they make these lab-grown meats without, you know, running into a problem? They use immortal cells, these oncogenic genes that basically keep making this. So we don't know what happens to normal

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1: Let's go forward. Oh, these naysayers, they're awful. They're trying to just throw obstacles in our paths instead of thinking that maybe Thomas Sowell's right and these solutions are actually going to be tomorrow's problems.
2: Right. I never actually heard that statement, and I think it's completely real. Our guest is Scott Tipps. Scott Tipps, a regular contributor to the show, and Scott Tipps is the president of the National Health Federation. The National Health Federation, protecting the American consumer and the consumer around the globe since 1955. So what is the status now of these lab-grown meats? Because as I see it, when I go to the grocery store, 4, 5, or 6 years ago, there were a lot of them in the frozen food section, and now there are a lot less of them. People just weren't buying them. Is that correct?
1: Well, that is correct if it's properly labeled. The problem is that a lot of this is not, and it's being sold in grocery stores in America today.
2: And what do you mean it's not properly labeled? So they don't tell you it's lab-grown meat?
1: No, they don't.
2: Oh my God! What do they put on the label?
1: They just say beef.
2: Really? How can that's
1: or
2: not legal?
1: Pork.
2: How could they do that?
1: They don't tell people. They don't disclose this. That's one of the things the National Health Federation is working towards. Is that the consumer should be knowledgeable so that he or she can make a choice, an informed choice. And by doing so, that allows the free market to work.
2: Right.
1: That is, if people don't want this product, then like you said earlier, it'll go by the wayside.
2: Excuse me, Scott, let me jump in here. So you're saying if someone goes to the grocery store and they buy, I'm making this up, ground beef or ground pork, they might have things in it that are not beef and pork. Is that how they sneak it in? How could they possibly sneak it in?
1: Well, I mean, technically it's, you know, one sense it's beef or pork cells.
2: Oh, I see.
1: But it's not the way you think it is. And I don't think it's very widespread. Let me be clear.
2: Okay.
1: It's not very widespread at the moment.
2: Okay, gee, I had no idea that actually that was even allowed. Well, our guest is Scott Tipps, president of the National Health Federation. So what was the upshot when you were in Seoul, South Korea, speaking about these immortal cell lines? How did it go with the other delegates?
1: Some of the delegates, about a third of them, probably agreed with us. Another third, it went over their heads. And another third firmly believes that whatever the Codex science officer says should be followed.
2: Okay.
1: This is one of the problems, what I call a trap at Codex. Now, there are Codex delegates there who forget that they are the decision-making bosses, and what they do is they just defer on scientific issues to the Codex science officer, who's only the risk assessor. The Codex delegates and the Codex committees and the commission are the risk managers. So they can be apprised of what the risks are, but the ones who actually make the decision as to whether to assume the risk or not are the risk managers, which would be the Codex delegates. But for decades, I've heard is this nonsense from some of the Codex delegates that, oh, we'll be insulting the Codex science officer if we don't accept 100% what he or she says. They genuflect at the altar of Codex science, and they don't use their own heads

0: own judgment, a decision. They've just deferred it. They kicked the can to the into the corner of the Codex Science Officer, which is usually the FAO or the WHO Codex Officer.
1: Okay.
0: And don't get me wrong, those Codex Officers can be quite informed, but they can also be quite misinformed.
1: Right.
0: Right. So you do have to make decisions and not defer just to them.
1: All right. Our guest is Scott Tipps. Scott Tipps, president of the National Health Federation. Now, Scott, you have been, I think you've been president of the National Health Federation for 18 years. You have been, you know, going to these meetings for a very long time. Now, a lot of people don't know this. As a consumer safety advocate, protection advocate, is the National Health Federation one of the very few consumer organizations representing us at these meetings?
0: We're probably the only one representing you at the
1: meeting. Right.
0: And I've been president of the NHF almost 19 and a half years.
1: Oh, 19 and a half, okay.
0: And I've been going to these Codex meetings for over 26 years. In fact, I'm probably one of the most experienced Codex delegates at these meetings. Yeah, we're the only ones. There are some other consumer groups there. They don't go to as many meetings as we go to. And their attitude is more specialized. These are, most of them are only interested in the infant formulas
1: okay.
0: for babies.
1: Right. Right.
0: And they're quite good on this topic in many ways. And we're actually allies of theirs on that topic. But when it comes to mineral and vitamin mineral supplements, they're our enemies.
1: Really?
0: Because they think these are toxic substances that need to be heavily regulated by the government.
1: I see. Wow, I did not know that. Our guest is Scott Tipps. Scott Tipps, president of the National Health Federation. And so now Seoul is only one of the places where you travel around the globe to help protect the American people and the people around the world.
0: Right.
1: Now, one thing I discovered, which I didn't realize until I realized you talked about it, was glyphosate is so heavily used in around the world, but certainly in the United States, and more people recognize the dangers of glyphosate. But also you mentioned that besides glyphosate in these pesticides, there is also arsenic in the pesticides. And I did not realize that was a problem linked with glyphosate.
0: Yeah, it is. When they manufacture Roundup, they put not just glyphosate, but arsenic in there. Now, I think since it's come to light that this was their practice, they've changed.
1: Oh.
0: I'm not sure what they've changed, but they have changed the formulation for Roundup. But it's still deadly. Roundup is more dangerous than glyphosate alone, which in turn is more than, which is dangerous enough. So it's kind of funny how they try to stay ahead of the curve, and then of course they trick President Trump into signing an executive order that this is a matter of national defense and we cannot sue these purveyors of poisons who are just poisoning us to our early graves.
1: Right, right. Our guest is Scott Tipps. Scott Tipps, president of the National Health Federation. Scott, were you surprised that the White House, the administration decided to protect the glyphosate manufacturers? That was kind of a surprise, wasn't it?
0: Well, in a way it was, in a way it wasn't. You have Susie Wiles as the gatekeeper, as the White House office manager there, who acts as the gatekeeper for anyone to see and bend Trump's ear. There are a lot of people who say that Trump makes a decision on the last person he spoke to. I don't believe that, but if true, it would sure make Susie Wiles a very powerful person. Keep in mind, she was a lobbyist for the tobacco industry in the past.
1: Yeah.
0: And she also worked as a lobbyist in firms that represented the pesticide industry.
1: Right, right. Our guest is Scott Tipps, Scott Tipps, president of the National Health Federation. Now, Scott, I think many Americans are also surprised, would be surprised to hear that arsenic, arsenicals used in pesticides, I guess since the 1940s, might be major links in causing problems with our neurological problems, including polio and Parkinson's. Is there any research on that you feel is valid?
0: Yeah, there is. I'm not fully up to date or up to speed on it. I certainly wasn't prepared to discuss that at this.
1: It's okay. Yeah, no problem.
0: Interview.
1: Yeah.
0: But yeah, there are studies on that. I mean, even polio, which was blamed on a virus, looks like in retrospect that it tracked down to lead-based herbicides and fungicides that were sprayed on crops and in gardens, and especially in northeastern United States. And that's where President Roosevelt, Franklin Roosevelt, picked up polio. It wasn't because he got a virus. It was because he was exposed when they'd go to Nantucket or Martha's Vineyard or wherever it was he would go for holidays, that he was exposed to these toxic chemicals.
1: Oh, I see. I did not know. Well, okay. It's amazing how these chemicals have been affecting us for a long time. Our guest is Scott Tipps. Scott Tipps, president of the National Health Federation. I'm happy to say that I'm a member of the National Health Federation. It's really a great group helping us protect us since 1955. Scott, now something I always like to mention in these conversations about the use of aluminum in foods and the good work that you personally did to minimize the use of aluminum in food. Could you please talk about that and tell us why aluminum is so damaging for us?
0: Well, aluminum is not naturally occurring in nature. It actually occurs as a bauxite in the ground. So we have to process it. And the body has a very hard time eliminating it from its, from the system. So once you get it in, it accumulates. You'd have to do chelation therapy, heavy chelation therapy, to get it out of your system, or maybe take IP6 to glom onto the aluminum to get it out. And this, along with mercury, a lot of the problem here is that people, scientists, researchers, aren't looking at these things synergistically. They're looking at the substances in isolation. That's part of the traps of Codex. Another trap of Codex is it adopts standards based upon studies of these toxic substances in isolation and not working together with other. There are no studies done on that. So it's a huge problem. But aluminum, it's very hard to get out of the system. And it triggers the immune system to act. And what happens is they put aluminum in vaccines to trigger the immune system so they get an immune reaction. But the problem is they're injecting this toxic aluminum into your body. It's not. It's just simply not worth the cost of doing it.
1: Right. Wow. Our guest is Scott Tipps. Scott Tipps, president of the National Health Federation, a great, important consumer group for us. So you just made a statement that aluminum does not exist in nature. Can you kind of just clarify that? Kind of mention that again, would you?
0: If you go out, aluminum does not naturally exist in nature. They spray it out of planes. They spray it in certain chemicals that are used. It's certainly in vaccines, but aluminum is not naturally occurring. You can't go and dig up aluminum like you dig up gold, a gold nugget, or silver, or iron, or even lead. You have to dig up bauxite, and then it's heavily processed by the industry to produce this lightweight non-rusting mineral called aluminum.
1: Right.
0: And so that's where it comes from. But now you'll find it in the Pacific Northwest and in Northern California. They've studied the soils that are there. They found that it's like something like, and don't hold me to the exact number, but it's something like more than 16,000 times higher, the concentration of aluminum in the soil, than they had expected to find. 16,000.
1: Wow.
0: So where's that coming from?
1: Right.
0: And People have to ask. It's not natural. And then you eat foods that are grown in such soil, and you will assimilate a lot of this aluminum. So anyway, it's a huge danger, but we were able, as you first hinted at when you introduced the subject of this interview, we were successful in getting aluminum out of about roughly 75% of the foods on the market. And we did that at Codex. We got it eliminated, 50% eliminated outright. And the other 50%, the aluminum levels were reduced by 50%. So that's where I get the 75% figure from. And that was at the Codex Committee on Pesticide Residues. Now, since most countries harmonize their food standards to those of Codex, this is a very important thing, and that's why we make the claim of the 75% reduction.
1: Wow. Our guest is Scott Tipps. Scott Tipps, regular contributor to the show, I'm very proud to say. And Scott is the president of the National Health Federation, America's oldest consumer protection organization, helping us since 1955. We kind of ran out of time because we don't really have any time to really talk about homeopathy. Scott, at this juncture, how can listeners of Here's to Your Health contact the National Health Federation directly to find out more about your great work?
0: Well, thank you. It'd help to contact us at thenhf.com. 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We have an upcoming Codex meeting in about 3 weeks in Geneva, Switzerland, the Codex Alimentarius Commission that I will be going to. 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And we could use your support because it's not free to go to these meetings. It costs us a lot of money to fly around the world and intervene at these meetings and try to set some of these delegates straight, or to join in with the delegates who are straight and argue at their sides,
1: right,
0: for good health.
1: Our guest has been Scott Tipps. Scott Tipps, president of the National Health Federation. The National Health Federation, founded in 1955, America's premier health protection organization. I'm proud to be a member of the National Health Federation, and I would like all the listeners of History of Health to inquire about the great work of the National Health Federation and join the National Health Federation. I'd like to thank Scott Tipps for being a regular contributor to the show. This is Josh Lane. 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We take a short break. We'll be right back after these important messages.
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0: 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All things 90s.
1: We're oceans apart. Even though my tears have dried.

0: It's that 90s channel, All Things 90s. Well, top of the morning to you.
1: Hi, how, and good neighbor and all that stuff.
0: It's Tuesday. Here we are.
1: Yeah.
0: As we embark upon the second week of this fine month of June. Fine month of June.
1: It's fine so far.
0: What's going on? Last night in the NBA Finals, the Spurs came back just barely to climb back into this series. They beat the Knicks 115-111. Knicks still lead the series 2-1. Obviously the best seven. So we'll see what happens. It was at Madison Square Garden last night. Is it still there? Does it keep going back and forth every night? Or I don't know. I don't have to deal with this. It's kind of crazy. It's not usually how these are done. Usually you play a couple of games in one home field and a couple at the other and a couple at the last. They've been like switching back and forth every, I don't know. Seems like a lot of airfare to me. For, you know, all that. Today is National Movie Night, or tonight is National Movie Night. It's Coral Triangle Day. Whatever Coral Triangle is. So is that like the reef, coral reef, or I don't know.
1: That's what I think, but I really don't know.
0: National Earl Day today. And I don't think that's the chick's Earl. I think that's like, because Earl's got a tie. I think it's like, you know, Earl of, you know, whatever. Hey, it's a Professor Love Day today. National Strawberry Rhubarb Pie Day. If you've never had a strawberry rhubarb pie, it's actually pretty good. And we saved the best for last. Today is National Donald Duck Day today. Donald Fauntleroy Duck, born on this date in 19...
1: Oh, that's right, Fauntleroy.
0: 1937, I think. Yeah, his first starring role, anyway.
1: How old is he, then?
0: It would make him... I knew you'd do this to me. 89 years old?
1: Oh, man. You know, he looks pretty good for his age.
0: He doesn't wear pants, man. I mean, I'd look good for my age if I didn't wear pants either. You know, you don't worry about things. You don't worry about stuff. By the way, his original love interest was not Daisy Duck. It was Donna Duck.
1: Donna Duck.
0: Donna Duck. And he was Don Duck, actually, the first time.
1: Really?
0: Yeah, yeah.
1: I don't know that I ever knew that.
0: No.
1: Well, bless my soul.
0: He was a wartime star. World War II propaganda films.
1: Oh, yes.
0: Including Der Führer's Face, which won an Academy Award. And, of course, he's got a star on the Hollywood Walk of Fame. He didn't get it until 2004. Mickey Mouse got his, I think, in the 40s. But And the University of Oregon adopted Donald as its official mascot in 1947, and Walt Disney let them. Yeah, that's the only character of the Disney pantheon that's been allowed to be used outside of Disney.
1: Yeah.
0: And they still, to this day, the Ducks are still using that Donald Duck. I mean, it was a 1947 Donald. It's not the same.
1: Not quite the same,
0: you know,
1: no.
0: Pants-free guy that we know today. It wears blue. That one wears green. Anyway. Donald gets drafted in 1942. He mistook a green card for blue, leading some to believe he's colorblind. Well, maybe he is. I don't know. I'll ask him next time I see him.
1: He did that.
0: Yeah. So anyway, what I love about Donald, though, is like, you know, anytime he was taking a shower, when he'd walk out of the shower, he'd wrap a towel around himself.
1: Around his waist. Yep.
0: Come on. Jeez. No pants.
1: You wonder if they
0: no
1: thought,
0: pants.
1: You ever wonder if Disney thought, I wonder if anybody will notice this.
0: No, it's a joke. All right. Today's impossible trivia question. 31% of people say that early on at a new job, they have done this to try and impress coworkers. What is it? 31%. New job. Impress coworkers.
1: Buy drinks.
0: Wow, that would have been a smart thing, but... But no, that's all we're looking for. But that's also a good one. All right, you know, as we will celebrate all things no pants today. Happy birthday, Donald Duck. And away we go. Here we go.

0: Van Camp and Morgan Mornings.
1: J-Lo, whatever her name is, should be happy that
2: Mrs.
1: she got...
2: Mrs. Affleck.
1: J-Flack. Should be...
2: Wait a minute, isn't that a goof?
1: J-Flack.
3: J-Flack.
0: The biggest hits of the 90s and more all day long. 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

0: It's that 90s channel. All things 90.
1: Yesterday on the show, we posed this important question. And we didn't answer it, so we're going to answer it today.
2: Okay.
1: Why is it that the speed limit at Disneyland is 14 miles per hour? It's not...
2: Oh, you know what? We didn't answer.
1: I
2: didn't
1: answer that question. So today, we will present to you what we found out. We did some research. Our crack team of researchers found out. If you are ever at a Disney park and you're riding the parking lot tram, you hear them say, be careful. We strictly keep our speed limit in the parking lot to 14 miles per hour. And you think, oh, what a crazy, wacky thing.
2: Wouldn't
1: 14 miles per hour.
2: Right. Wouldn't
1: Why?
2: 13 miles an hour make more sense?
1: Well, that would make more sense, wouldn't it? No, it wouldn't. It doesn't make any more sense than 14. Nobody knows for sure. Here's the real. Disney's
2: the
1: never said why they say 14 miles per hour. Now, there's a widely accepted explanation, and that is this. The parking trams travel at 15 miles per hour. By setting the speed limit at 14 miles per hour, cars theoretically can't legally pass a tram. They can't overtake a tram.
2: Oh, okay.
1: Yeah. Now, this explanation has been repeated by former cast members and former tram operators for years.
2: Huh.
1: Yeah. I do know at Disneyland, you can't drive on the same road that a tram drives on. There's no way. There's a tram thruway.
2: That's true.
1: Between the parking lot
2: and you cannot be
1: the
2: on
1: park.
2: That.
1: There's no other cars to be there but like Disneyland cars. You're in a totally separate area. You park, you go walk to the tram.
2: Yeah.
1: At some point, I think there was a time when you could share the road with the tram, but not anymore. I mean, it hasn't for years. There's another reason, though, that they say is that because saying 14 miles an hour gets your attention. It makes you think, like 15 is like, you're going to sleep through that. Yeah, okay, whatever. Most drivers are used to seeing speed limits in increments of 5. 10 miles an hour, 15 miles an hour. So if a sign says 14, that looks unusual. Makes you think. It's like, well,
2: that's true.
1: So that's probably the better thing. But there's never been an official thing.
2: No real.
1: But we did look this up because, you know, over the years, fans and former employees, cross that out, former cast members.
2: Oh, yes, I was going
1: to
2: say that.
1: Have suggested everything from insurance rules to licensing requirements for tram drivers. None of that makes any sense. Tram drivers, by the way, the trams are wicked weird. The little area you drive in, they don't have a door on the side.
2: Right.
1: The whole front end opens up of the cockpit.
2: But I can still be a tram driver when I grow up.
1: Of course you can. Yeah. Well, I don't know. I mean, you gotta have a valid license, I'm sure. Your own car insurance probably can't have more than 3 strikes against you. But it's just stuff like that.
2: Well, so far that's all okay.
1: But 15 miles an hour. Now, the funny thing, I like stuff like this. I like trains, I like trams. So when these are clean air vehicles, right? They're propane, I think, powered or natural gas, whatever it is.
2: Okay.
1: So when they take off, the front of the nose of the pilot car kind of lifts off the ground a little bit. The wheels don't. But it's just because that's where the engine is in the back of the...
2: Yeah.
1: It's kind of funny looking at it and go, woo, lift off the ground a little bit to take off of the, 15 trains behind you full of people and churros. Anyway.
2: People and churros.
1: People and churros and their finery. They've spent money at the World of Disney on the way out.
2: I actually looked up a churro recipe the other day. It's like, seriously, like a Disneyland churro.
1: They don't make them there.
2: I know, but...
1: They buy them frozen. Anyway.
2: I know, but they don't just... You figure someone puts a little magic into it.
1: They do.
2: Do they taste like anybody else's churros?
1: No,
2: well, okay,
1: not.
2: Fine, but maybe.
1: Cinnamon
2: not
1: sugar.
2: Really.
1: There's two pieces of magic. This is a wonderful mix of cinnamon sugar and the $10 that they part with and give you a little bit of change back from to get one churro. Anyway, happy birthday, Donald Duck. There used to be a parking lot section named after Donald. Now he has his own floor. He's got a whole floor of the parking structure.
2: Well, he is an important little dude.
1: He is. Happy birthday. 14 miles per hour, people.
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The next time you have to be driving in a parking lot and they say the speed limit is 14 miles an hour, remember this. Our shower thoughts for driving around the parking lot today. Here, hold my driver. The most dangerous driving most people do all week happens at speeds under 15 miles per hour. Parking lots are where everyone suddenly forgets the rules they followed to get there. We trust strangers with two-ton vehicles, but not with choosing the express checkout lane. A parking lot is the only place where people drive around

and then park as close to the door as possible. The closer you get to the store entrance, the less rational parking behavior becomes. And finding a parking spot feels like winning.

0: Okay.
1: Wow.
0: Wow.
1: You know, Philippines got rocked.
0: Yeah, this has not been a great day, couple of days for earthquakes.
1: I mean,
0: right?
1: We had, what, a 7.8, 7.9, something like that?
0: Close to an 8, yeah.
1: Yeah, and then a 6.1 struck off the coast of Cuba yesterday.
0: Right, right.
1: So,
0: and the aftershocks are probably amazing. We know that for a fact, right?
1: Yes, because an aftershock of a large quake is a sizable quake.
0: And a lot of aftershocks. Yeah, a lot of aftershocks.
1: So when you're having, when you have a large quake, you can have aftershocks of the size of a large quake, maybe not that large.
0: But sometimes larger.
1: There's still six pointers, you know, of an aftershock.
0: It's unsettling.
1: And those are nasty.
0: We've lived through those here in California. Very unsettling.
1: We have, and we watch. We watch where they are.
0: Yeah, yeah, right.
1: We pay attention.
0: We watch with anticipation.
1: Being on the ring of fire.
0: That's right.
1: All right, so there was tremors across parts of the Caribbean and even into southern Florida.
0: Wow.
1: From the coast of Cuba.
0: That's not really where they have earthquakes, right? Not usually.
1: They
0: earthquakes anywhere. But
1: they're just not, maybe not as many as we hear about. Because I'm in Cuba.
0: Cuba. Yeah.
1: Costa Rica, yes.
0: Right. Right. Well, I mean,
1: No. Cuba gets their share of earthquakes.
0: That's true. They do. Because Costa Rica, yes, we dig down in.
1: But Cuba, they get some good earthquakes off the coast.
0: Yeah, Haiti, all.
1: Yeah.
0: That's true. My bad.
1: You and those brown questions.
0: Yeah, I don't do the brown questions. It's nowhere near the Philippines, right? The Philippines are nowhere near the Caribbean. I know that. I think I know that.
1: That is true.
0: I did check on our listener in the Philippines. He said he wasn't in the area, so.
1: Oh, good.
0: He's fine.
1: Yeah, that was pretty nasty. Crazy video, man.
0: Yeah.
1: Oh. Wow.
0: Well, they're big. I mean, they're big quakes.
1: They're big, and they did a lot of damage.
0: They can do tsunamis, and
1: Yeah, and so, thoughts go out to, there was a loss of life, but...
0: Yeah, yeah. It's terrible. Anyway.
1: Earthquakes are freaking scary, man. You're just scary. PepsiCo is putting more faith in robots than your uncle who insists he could drive a truck blindfolded. The company is now using 35... Oh, I don't know about this. All right. PepsiCo is now using 35 driverless trucks in Arizona to deliver products including Doritos, Cheerios, and other grocery staples to stores.
0: Oh, but not necessarily Pepsi. Okay.
1: So those autonomous rigs, they operate on pre-planned routes and...
0: They're taking all the jobs away from us. Jesus.
1: AI is taking jobs.
0: Yeah. I mean, come on. What are we going to do for a living? I like sitting at home and somebody just paying me to sit at home. I like that one.
1: I don't think
0: anybody's going to do that.
1: Right now, it's AI is, I think it's still in its engagement.
0: Engagement?
1: Phase.
0: It's moving fast.
1: It's about to move into its... it's honeymoon phase, and then after that, it's already past the flirting and the proposal.
0: All bets are off after that. Anyway,
1: yeah, we're working toward the wedding, which is always a big deal. Right. And then the honeymoon comes, and then people might say,
0: "Yeah,
1: you know, I miss people," and we'll see what happens.
0: Yeah, well, do you think AI is going to miss people?
1: Not AI. I think people might miss people because AI is something. Right. Anyway, one of New York's most recognizable advertising landmarks is disappearing.
0: What's that?
1: The giant Macy's billboard overlooking Herald Square is being dismantled this week.
0: Oh,
1: yeah, I know. 60 years. Towered above Midtown Manhattan.
0: Oh, man. Can you see it?
1: Generations of tourists.
0: Is it on top of the building or is it on the side of the building? I don't know. I've not been to Herald Square, so I don't know.
1: Well, I mean, we're talking generations of tourists, commuters, confused people trying to find the parade route have used it as a landmark.
0: I gotcha. Okay.
1: Florida woman has filed a federal lawsuit, because, you know, Florida, against Campbell's and Walmart after she discovered live worms and parasites moving inside a can of SpaghettiOs.
0: Ooh.
1: Wow.
0: How did that happen? I mean, they cook those cans.
1: I know. Well, I'm just thinking about those in the middle of SpaghettiOs. And that's even a lot for me to watch brain surgery during my eat spaghetti.
0: I got to throw up a little
1: This is back in, she was sharing the can with her daughter in 2024, and Mary Hubbard says she purchased a product out of Walmart in Okeechobee, Florida. Captured video of the alleged contamination. And according to the lawsuit, both she and her daughter later suffered illnesses of required
0: they
1: medical
0: ate
1: treatment.
0: Them? They ate them? Well, that was on her. That was on her.
1: They might have.
0: If my SpaghettiOs are moving on my plate, I ain't eating them.
1: Well, they probably, maybe they were, you know, they. No. Well, see, they would have heated them up.
0: Yeah, no, and the cans are. Anyway, there you go. Those are some things you didn't know you need to know today. Ripped
1: from the headlines.

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1: And now, for today's edition of All the News You Could Care Less About, here's your reporter, who you also could care less about.
0: Rumors.
2: Rumors continue to swirl that Taylor Swift and Travis Kelce, as you figure, will be talking about wedding stuff because it's coming and it's big, could be planning a massive wedding, with some reports suggesting the celebration might cost as much as $20 million if the rumor...
0: So what?
2: So that's supposedly what the deal is.
0: She's going to tip Madison the driver well. We know that. Okay.
2: And the preacher.
0: She'll tip everybody.
2: And yeah, of course she will.
0: So here's the question. If the Knicks don't beat the Spurs in like five games, I mean, every day that Madison Square Garden has to be converted away from being a basketball court is another day lost on decorating that place by the end of the month for their wedding.
2: Oh, they can do it.
0: Of course, because there's
2: an endless supply of people.
0: I'm just joking. She's probably her and her mom are going. The sooner they can get over the stupid basketball thing, the sooner we can get in the venue, start planning.
2: And that'd be her, or Travis, saying that.
0: No, it'd be her. Travis is going to show up. That's all he's going to do.
2: Well, he's Mr. Football.
0: He's going to show up with his folks, with the fam. You know, he's going to stand there. I mean, he's not doing anything. I guarantee it. He's going to talk about it on his podcast.
2: According to wedding industry estimates, just renting the venue could cost millions.
0: Of course.
2: And then just has to be security, catering, decorations.
0: Security.
2: Entertainment, hello. Yep. And again, security is going to be off the chart.
0: Yeah. You thought last night they wouldn't let them stand outside and watch the game on the Jumbotron? They're not about to have the Jumbotron on for the wedding outside the venue. They're just not going to have that.
2: It would not surprise me if it did.
0: No, they won't. They'd have to charge admission. Come on.
2: That's true.
0: It's in the middle of New York City. You know.
2: True, but...
0: to secure everything. I mean, you know.
2: Anyway. Maybe she wants to share what's... I don't know.
0: She's not...
2: Okay.
0: No.
2: Here's where the internet decided to get weird.
0: Oh.
2: Some articles are pointing to research suggesting couples who spend less on weddings often stay married longer than couples who spend huge amounts.
0: They're not going to stay married forever. We know this. Look at this. Anyway,
2: go ahead. Sakes.
0: Come on. You hopeless
2: romantic. Mr. Pessimist today.
0: You hopeless romantic over there. No,
2: because it's Taylor Swift.
0: Taylor Swift, and it's Travis Kelce.
2: Mm-hmm. And it's Taylor Swift.
0: Yeah, that's good.
2: Just saying.
0: All right.
2: So, Taylor and Travis, they're not exactly choosing between a wedding cake and paying the electric bill.
0: No, of course not. I like regular folk.
2: And they're not into this financial stress, saying that the rest of the
0: regular folk. Yep.
2: $20 million wedding would represent a very different burden for two mega millionaires than it would for everyone else because we couldn't even entertain that notion.
0: Now, you say millionaires. You know that she's worth $2 billion. This week, last week, it came out and said she's worth $2 billion.
2: Well.
0: $2 billion with a B. $20 million is like you and me dropping $5 on the ground and searching around going, oh my God, I can't do without that $5.
2: Yeah.
0: Even then, it's not that important to her. So, anyway. All right, well, listen, we're going to have the stories come and go between now and the 3rd. I still say there's a good chance that they're getting married this Saturday. I'm just saying.
2: There's a good chance.
0: We'll see.
2: It's all up in the air.
0: We won't know until afterwards.
2: No, of course not.
0: All right.
2: Probably a couple days afterwards.
0: Yeah. Van Camp and Morgan.
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19: Wake up!

0: Well, if you're single, you're probably lying to yourself as to at least why you're single.
1: Okay.
0: I mean, nobody wants to admit why they're single or that they're single or whatever. But if you're wondering why you're still single, relationship experts say the answer, well, may not be what you think.
1: Really?
0: They point to 6 common beliefs that can stand in the way of finding a relationship. And here they are. Write these down if you're wondering why you're still single. Number one, there are no good guys where you live. Now, experts say that's rarely true. Between dating apps, social media, everyday interactions.
1: They're everywhere.
0: Potential partners are everywhere. They're everywhere. There was an episode of How I Met Your Mother. And Carmen Mannheim, I think that's her name, was playing the part of a new dating service, New York City dating service. She professed she could find somebody for everybody, except Ted. That was a running bit for a while that nobody matched Ted.
1: And it turns out she couldn't find anybody.
0: And it drove her crazy. Number two, all men are, insert your reason here. Whether it's all men cheat.
1: Mad Libs about men.
0: Or all men can't be trusted. Or all men are pigs. Broad stereotypes can really make it harder for you to see real opportunities. Just keep that in mind. You know, garbage in, garbage out when it comes to positive thinking, ladies.
1: Yeah, true that.
0: Older men only want younger women. Okay, now we have to say that is untrue, but I got to tell you, I doubt it. Women, seriously, are you interested? I mean, younger men catch your eye more than older men. Yeah, I get it.
1: Well, we're all
0: horn dogs.
1: There's some dang
0: the
1: sexy men out there.
0: We're all horn dogs in the end. Remember that. Number four, there's something wrong with you. Okay, now this is the thing where you go watch some Sex in the City. If you think that's one of the reasons you're not getting a guy, it's not you. It's not about you, okay? Get some courage up, you know? See something that's a little more positive and placing it back on us guys or whomever. Number five, love will just find you someday. Oh, if you only believe that. Again,
1: wouldn't
0: let me go back
1: nice?
0: To number one.
1: Yeah,
0: in this world full of social media, dating apps, everyday interactions, potential partners everywhere, if you don't get you one, they're not just going to show up for you. You've got a lot of competition out there. It's like,
1: it's not that your expectations are too high. It's just that you need to know how to meet the expectations.
0: Manifesting your expectations.
1: Yeah,
0: that's what you got to do. So manage them and then manifest them. Okay. And number six, thinking you're not attractive enough. The article that we got this from argues that attraction comes in many forms.
1: It does.
0: Confidence often matters more than meeting a specific beauty standard. And there are men, you know, and I'm one of those men that are attracted mostly, well, to a number of things in a person. Uh-huh. But of course, one of the things is beyond beauty is actually
1: that they don't like peas.
0: That's the biggest thing right there. You got that one right. No. But yeah, no, you want to have a mate with somebody who challenges you, who you enjoy waking up next to every morning. It goes beyond physical attraction, I would say. Anyway, physical attraction don't hurt. But I mean, you know, anyway, sometimes the biggest obstacle of finding love isn't the dating pool. You're telling what you're telling yourself about it. That's all we're saying.
1: That's all we're saying.
0: We're not the experts. We just read this somewhere. It's Van Camp and Morgan.

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1: All right, you probably don't want to hear this. I don't want to hear this. I was shocked when I heard this.
2: Uh-oh. What are you?
1: Researchers at the Federal Reserve Bank of New York, of all places.
2: All right.
1: Has finding that remote workers spend 58% more time alone than employees who work in an office. Duh. Only 58% more time? And that they're also much more likely to go an entire day without interacting face-to-face with another person. And that is supposed to be bad for your mental health. That's the deal. Remote workers reported higher rates of mental health challenges. And we're more likely to seek counseling or use psychiatric medications.
2: If a person, and I maintain this claim, if a person needs to be in an office, they need to be in an office.
1: Yeah, they need that social.
2: But not everybody needs that. So some people can work great at home, and they won't care if they see someone or not because they have a cat or a dog. And a phone,
1: but having that business meeting with the cat and the dog is a little one-sided.
2: Because the cat's supervising everything and the dog is asleep.
1: And they're needy. You know, they don't want to listen to you. They want you to listen to them.
2: True.
1: I get that.
2: But there are people who thrive, who need that human interaction, but that's not everybody.
1: I mean, don't you find, though, that I find that after a while, because, you know, you and I both work remotely. We have for years.
2: Uh-huh.
1: Long before there was pandemics. Well, you didn't, but I did. And I still have to have a social. Yesterday, I had like a 3-hour meeting on the phone, and I didn't even notice. It's like, oh, well, because we had we have a core group that meets on Mondays here at the Radio Ranch. And yesterday, there were 6 of us. And between the 6 of us, did we get any business done in about a half an hour? The other 2.5 hours were, you know, we're just regaling old stories of radio and broadcasting and things like that. We need
2: that. Nothing wrong with that.
1: We all needed that.
2: Yeah, you need that.
1: And we all walked away from yesterday's meeting feeling like positive.
2: Well,
1: and then
2: good.
1: I took a nap.
2: You're exhausted from the positivity.
1: Exhausted, but don't you have like staff meetings? You said you do like little things on Fridays and you like little things at your work, right? Or you have little team building and things like that?
2: Have team meetings.
1: Oh, okay.
2: And then each group has its own chat.
1: Yeah.
2: Like, so mine's product complaint and adverse events and stuff.
1: Yeah, yeah.
2: So we have our own chat and the other group has their own chat. And like, I'm a part I'm a part of several chats.
1: Okay.
2: But we also have culinary club and...
1: See, that has nothing to do with your job, but it's certainly something that's social.
2: One of my favorites is the water cooler chat.
1: Yeah, now there you go.
2: Yeah, so because we know that we need people need things in the virtual world for...
1: Well, here's what's interesting.
2: Because we are a team, but we don't see each other, so we make sure we interact.
1: Most remote workers still prefer working from home. And many say they'd even accept lower pay to keep that flexibility.
2: Which I did.
1: Researchers say the problem isn't necessarily the work itself. It's the loss of small daily interactions with coworkers, cashiers, neighbors, and others that help people feel
2: connected.
1: It
2: is different.
1: Yeah.
2: It is different. And not everyone's built for it.
1: No. Well, and not that everybody's built for it. We all need that. We all need those interactions. So remember, there's no Microsoft in Teams. Oh, wait a minute. I got that wrong, didn't I? It turns out these little conversations you used to avoid may have been doing more good than you realized. That's all we're saying. And it is It's a little different when you don't really know the other person like you would if you were in an office with them.
2: Sure.
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0: The biggest hits of the 90s and more. That 90s. It is time for some tasty bits.
1: Well, I guess I'll have myself some strawberry rhubarb pie.
0: Yeah.
1: I can do that. It's pie, and I do love myself some pie.
0: Here's some things you probably didn't know yesterday. The average American will eat 35,000 cookies in their lifetime.
1: Oh my gosh, I just had one before I came in here.
0: I'm way behind. Not even close to half. LB is the abbreviation for pound.
1: Uh-huh.
0: It comes from Libra, the zodiac sign that's symbolized by scales. That's where it comes from, Libra.
1: Oh, okay. Yeah.
0: The top causes of death in

0: flu and tuberculosis. In 2020, the top two were heart disease and cancer. COVID-19 was number three cause of death in 2020.
1: Wow.
0: Did you know horses can't throw up? Their bodies are not built to do it.
1: Really?
0: Yeah, I had no idea. Yeah. And Minnesota, the state of Minnesota has a law banning contests where people try to catch greased pigs or greased turkeys.
1: Oh, good Lord.
0: Wow.
1: Good grief.
0: Golly.
1: I'm glad there's a law against it. That's crazy.
0: And I don't know about the law about dropping live turkeys out of the back of a helicopter on Thanksgiving.
1: probably not something they do.
0: Yeah.
1: Yeah. Could be frowned upon.
0: It could be. And those are our tasty bits for today.
2: The remix. We got Drew Brown. We got the Looney
3: Shot G.
2: Let's go, Yuck Man.
3: Yeah, Richie Rich. Eat Foden.
4: Spice Hurricane F.

0: come and get it.
1: Today's impossible trivia question. 31% of people say that early on at a new job, they've done this to try and impress coworkers. What is it?
2: It's like they say, you know things that you really don't.
1: So what's the answer?
2: That can't be an answer.
1: Well, no. That's not what we're looking for.
2: Okay.
1: We'll give you until next hour to think of it.
2: You're overextending.
1: Don't hurt yourself. Think about it. We'll talk about it next hour. A growing number of Americans say their finances are headed in the wrong direction. A new survey from the New York Federal Reserve found that 48% of respondents, almost half, feel worse off financially than they did a year ago.
2: Oh, gosh.
1: By the way, that's the highest percentage recorded in more than 3 years.
2: Yeah.
1: Inflation appears to be the biggest factor. Higher gas and energy prices, of course, fueled in part by the ongoing conflict involving Iran, have increased the cost of living, everyday living, actually. While wages continue to rise, many workers say their paychecks aren't keeping up.
2: No, and all this started before, it started before the Iran war. But
1: right, but the gas just prices like the icing on the cake. Exasperated.
2: It's like, here,
1: right.
2: Let's dump this on there. Yeah.
1: The survey also found that about 15% of workers believe they could lose their job within the next year. 15%. While confidence in finding a replacement job has declined, adding to concerns all doom and gloom. By the way, credit card delinquencies have climbed to their highest level in years.
2: I bet.
1: Yeah. By the way, personal, I don't even know if I want to share this, but if you're having problems paying your credit cards right now, call them. Call them before it's too late. They will work with you. Trust me. They will. I'll take that firsthand. All right. It's Van Camp and Morgan.

0: It's that 90s channel.
1: Time for a little yes or BS.
0: All right, we're ready.
1: I don't know if you're ready for this or not.
0: What is it?
1: This is the NBA Finals edition.
0: Oh, okay. Very, very, very timely, Morgan. That's great.
1: Well, it is very timely.
0: In the middle of the finals.
1: But, you know.
0: They haven't been decided yet.
1: As far as your knowledge of the NBA.
0: I kind of know some of it. Let's see how we do.
1: All right. Let's see.
0: Yes or BS?
1: Yes or BS.
0: Uh-huh.
1: The NBA Finals used to be called the BAA Finals before the NBA existed.
0: The BAA. That would be the Basketball Association of America. I'm going to say yes.
1: You are right, sir.
0: Yep.
1: It began as the Basketball Association of America.
0: Okay. All right.
1: In 1946.
0: Back in the day.
1: Back in the day. And then it merged with the NBL and became the NBA.
0: Yeah. Okay. I got one. Yay. Yay me.
1: And
0: flying my freak flag.
1: Okay. So the Los Angeles Lakers.
0: I remember them.
1: I remember them fondly.
0: I do. Yeah.
1: Where'd they go?
0: Oh, they went away for a long time. They're still there.
1: They've appeared.
0: They're rebuilding.
1: Rebuilding. The rebuilding of the Los Angeles Lakers is taking longer than to build a hotel in town, has been taking
0: forever. Yeah.
1: Los Angeles Lakers have appeared in more NBA finals than any other franchise.
0: Oh. I thought the Celtics had, but I'm going to say that's a yes.
1: It is a yes.
0: Okay. We don't always win them, but we've been in a lot of finals.
1: Yeah. And we're waiting for another one.
0: Yeah, we're waiting to win another one.
1: NBA Finals has always been best of seven series.
0: I don't think so. I think it's been the best of seven for a long time.
1: But yes, it is. You're correct. It is BS.
0: In the early days, it was, yeah.
1: Yep. The finals were occasionally best of five.
0: Okay.
1: In the league's early years.
0: Well, I mean, you know, that was a lot.
1: And then it became the best of seven.
0: And remember, in the early years, there was no television.
1: Right.
0: So there was no commercials. So it was like, these guys got paid. And these players got paid zilch. Let's play some professional ball. You know? And there were no endorsements.
1: Yes or BS.
0: Uh-huh.
1: Michael Jordan has never lost an NBA Finals series.
0: Oh, I do believe that's a yes. He's never lost. That's what that means.
1: You're correct, sir.
0: Yeah, he's won all of them.
1: All six.
0: He is the GOAT.
1: He is a perfect 6.0 or 6-0.
0: 6-0, yeah.
1: He's NBA the GOAT. Finals appearances with the Bulls.
0: And nobody else has won all of them.
1: No. Yes or BS?
0: What's that?
1: The Boston Celtics once won 8 straight NBA championships.
0: See, yes, because Red Auerbach was their coach. Yes. That's a yes.
1: It is a yes.
0: See, I know this better than I thought. Okay.
1: You do so well. I'm surprised.
0: Somewhat. Okay.
1: Led by Bill Russell.
0: Yep.
1: Celtics won 8 consecutive titles from 59 through 66.
0: Crazy. Yeah. That's one for the books.
1: That's for sure.
0: The early 60s. And the Lakers weren't slouches then either. I mean, with Jim West came about after that and so on and so forth. Yeah.
1: But that's when the Celtics,
0: No,
1: they're a legendary team.
0: They were legendary. And they had a legendary coach.
1: Yeah.
0: Auerbach.
1: Yes or BS?
0: Okay.
1: No team has ever come back from a 3-1 deficit in the NBA Finals.
0: Oh, that's BS.
1: That is BS.
0: Yeah.
1: The Cleveland Cavaliers, they did it in 2016.
0: That's right, the Cavs did. That's right.
1: When they played the Golden State Warriors.
0: Yeah, that's right. They played the Dubs.
1: Yep. Okay. And last but not least is, yes or BS, the New York Knicks have won more NBA championships than the Chicago Bulls.
0: That's a BS.
1: It is a BS.
0: That's a BS.
1: Knicks have 2.
0: They'll have 3 if they win this one. And that's our yes or BS for this week.
2: 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And they weren't even scratch and sniff. What's up with that? Or when Jennifer Aniston and Matthew Perry taught us how to use Windows 95. Windows 95? 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
1: You and me.
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1: Holy.
0: Yeah, no. Longest running, continuously daily celebrity news
1: podcast. Batman.
0: That's right. And you can be a part of it, not only by listening to the show, but also after the show, we put it up on the podcast ether. So if you listen to a podcast, Marcus is one of your favorites. Would you please? And every day it'll be delivered to your phone or your device, however you listen. The Who Cares News podcast. If you can't believe something that Morgan said, this is a good way to go back and catch her at it. I'm serious.
1: Yeah.
0: Who Cares News podcast is one of our many podcasts that we have here at the Van Camp and Morgan Show. Okay, we have two. But we're thinking about having more. We actually have three. One's only half a year. Exercise. Generally, one of the best things you can do for your body, except, doctors are now saying some popular workouts may put extra stress on your spine, especially if you already have back issues. And we've got that list. So here's the excuse you can give your personal trainer, if you have one, that you've got a bad back. Number one. These are exercises experts say deserve a second look. Whether or not you should be doing them. Sit-ups or full crunches might be doing a number on your spine. Now, every personal trainer wants you to do sit-ups.
1: Yeah.
0: I mean, that's the thing. Crunches, huge. But, okay, if it's an issue and you have back problems, tell somebody. Number two.
1: Yeah, you should tell someone because it can mess you up.
0: Number two, improper deadlifts. Any improper lift, especially improper deadlifts, you need to be doing it right. That's why you need a trainer. You know, don't just take a YouTube and go like, oh, I can do that. I can do that. Number three, behind the neck lat pull downs. Lat pull downs behind the neck. That's also can do a number on your back. Number four, improper barbell back squats. If you don't know what any of these are, you don't need to worry. You have no worries about hurting your back.
1: What's a barbell back squat?
0: Well, think of a back squat and then add the barbell and there you go.
1: Oh, okay.
0: Speaking of improper, number five, improper squats. I've always thought most squats were improper myself, but that's just me. Number six, seated twist machines. That's interesting. Number seven, seated toe touch hamstring stretches. You know, you can do a number on your hamstring, but you got to stretch. You really got to stretch your hammy. Your hammy, that's like the easiest thing to screw up. Here's one I like. Hey, I can't do this because it might hurt my back. Running. Number eight, running. Yeah. And finally, number nine, heavy good mornings. According to spine surgeons and physical medicine specialists, these nine exercises can place excessive pressure on discs, joints, and nerves when performed improperly or repeated over time. Biggest concerns include spinal compression, excessive twisting, poor posture, and heavy loading of the lower back. Here's the thing, kids. Okay. You might do this when you're young and then pay for it later in life. If you're doing stuff improperly, you might not know it. And then 20 years later, you're at the ortho and he's going like, yeah, we got to fuse your spine. Good
1: because
0: news.
1: If you want assistance, then you just speak up.
0: No, at the gym, sure, of course. Good news is that experts aren't saying you should stop exercising. Instead, they recommend safer alternatives, such as dead bugs, hip thrust, goblet squats, swimming, cycling, elliptical training, all that. Goodness. Exercise is still medicine, but you got to do it right. That's all we're saying.
1: It is, and we complain about it all the time.
0: Yeah.
1: But you can start, I guess, start small. Walking to the refrigerator is exercise.
0: Yeah.
1: Moving.
0: But I've thrown my back out doing that. Opening the refrigerator door, I've thrown my back out a couple times. Van Camp and Morgan.

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1: Time for Bandcamp Morgan's birthday extravaganza.
0: Okay, lay it on me. I'm ready.
1: We'll start with Luke and Leia's mother, Queen Amidala herself.
0: Natalie Portman. Is she 45 today?
1: She is 45 today, which is weird to think.
0: That is really, well, yeah, but she's been Thor and a bunch of other stuff, yeah, okay.
1: From ER Time Cop and the agency, Gloria Rubin. She played Jeannie Boulay.
0: Okay.
1: On ER for quite a while.
0: Gloria's got to be like 63.
1: 63, you were correct. So look at that, 2 for 2.
0: Yeah, yeah.
1: Mae Whitman.
0: From Arrested Development.
1: Yep, and Parenthood.
0: A lot of other stuff, but yeah, Mae's probably in her 30s, right? 35?
1: 37.
0: Okay.
1: Where would we be without this man? Where would you be without this man? All right, you ready for this?
0: Who's that?
1: American President, West Wing, Newsroom, Studio
0: 60. Oh, Aaron Sorkin. Ding, ding, ding, ding, ding, ding, ding.
1: Yes, sir.
0: Did you know that NBC fired him after 4 seasons of The West Wing?
1: Crazy.
0: He was the only writer. He had to come up with all that dialogue. Aaron Sorkin can push 4 minutes of dialogue into 60 seconds of screen time.
1: And it was amazing. That whole story
0: was
1: amazing.
0: Walk and talk dialogue everywhere. Big monologues.
1: They walk a lot in the West Wing.
0: All of them. They just walk and walk. Every show he's on, there's a walk. Aaron, I think, is 65, right?
1: You're correct, sir. Mm-hmm. Michaela Conlon from Bones.
0: Let's say Michaela is 45.
1: 48.
0: Okay.
1: Dick Vitale.
0: Speaking of basketball, college basketball, Dick Vitale. Is he still alive?
1: Yeah, baby.
0: 88.
1: 87.
0: Okay.
1: Mr. Jack Sparrow.
0: Johnny Depp. Who can't get arrested in Hollywood now unless he's barking cologne. Johnny is 63 today.
1: 63. Yep. You are correct, sir, which is very strange to think, too.
0: I know.
1: Especially remembering him from 21 Jump Street.
0: I wish that Saturday Night Live would do a parody on his Sauvage, you know, cologne commercials and go, where he at the end goes, Sauvage Dior. It'd be better if he goes, Sausage Dior. So I always think he's...
1: Well, you just...
0: Because it looks like sausage to me.
1: Give him a call. Yeah. Another person who is just an absolute freaking icon. Respect this man so much. Michael J. Fox.
0: So Michael J. Fox's birthday today?
1: It is.
0: Michael is 65 today.
1: He is 65 years old. Happy birthday to him. Happy birthday, Michael. All right. The most famous second banana... D.F. Duck.
0: That's in Donald F. Duck. Today is Donald's 89th birthday today. He's 89 today. Yep.
1: And last but not least, Dean Felber of Hootie and the Blowfish.
0: Hootie and the Blowfish. Dean's got to be 60, right?
1: 59.
0: And if today's your birthday?
1: Happy birthday.
0: Bandcamp and Morgan.
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1: Oh, Florida, you get the day off.
0: Okay.
1: Let's go up to Freedom Land, Philadelphia.

0: Philadelphia, PA. Home of the cheesesteak.
1: That's right. That's right, it is. Somebody apparently watched Smokey and the Bandit and thought, see, here's the funny thing. I've been wanting to watch Smokey and the Bandit for like a month or two, and I still haven't done it yet.
0: Is it on? Is it on?
1: I found this and I thought, look at this. They watched Smokey and the Bandit, and this somebody thought, you know what? Let's make it more expensive.
0: More expensive.
1: Uh-huh. So authorities say a thief posing as a legitimate truck driver pulled off a sophisticated heist, making off with 18 pallets containing 10,800 bottles of Noble Oak bourbon.
0: Uh-oh.
1: Worth about, just a little bit over $500,000.
0: Wow.
1: Yeah. Half a mil.
0: Now, the story of Smoking the Bandit is that they smuggled Coors beer across the Texas state line.
1: Yeah,
0: it was a
1: bet.
0: Because in the day, Coors was not welcome in Texas. It was not welcome in Texas. It was illegal to transport Coors beer through Texas. That has since changed. But the bet was that they could transport it across Texas. And Bandit won. Bandit won. Yeah. Anyway.
1: Well, of course he won because he was supposedly a good guy.
0: Right.
1: All right. According to the bourbon's parent company, the suspect arrived at a warehouse in broad daylight, flashed identification, picked up the shipment after employees confirmed it was a truck that was expected.
0: Yeah.
1: But the problem was the driver didn't have the required purchase order.
0: Oh.
1: But somehow. That didn't stop the load from rolling out the gate. Company
0: officials were like, okay, whatever. We got the truck.
1: Here.
0: We're good.
1: Yeah.
0: Okay.
1: So company officials, they think that cyber criminals, they may have done a little bit of digital hijacking.
0: Oh, okay.
1: Because the shipment impersonating a legitimate carrier before the physical theft occurred. So there was it was obviously set up.
0: Oh, yeah, of course it was set up.
1: But there was a little bit of backwork to be done.
0: There might have been an inside part of that, too. You know, because they're not going to, I can't see them letting a shipment go without having proper paperwork. You know?
1: Yeah.
0: I mean, that's why paperwork exists, you know?
1: He probably had enough identification and everything else.
0: Oh, yeah, sure.
1: And if they placed a call to verify the other person,
0: that only happens in the movies. That only happens in the movies. Who'd you say you were? Yes, sir. Okay. They said you can go in. Okay.
1: Well, you know, the officials expect the bottles could end up being sold through unauthorized wholesalers or maybe some online dealers.
0: I think this one's gone. I don't think they're getting this one back.
1: Probably around the...
0: Doesn't sound like it.
1: Probably not. Yeah.
0: There you go.
1: Kind of a done deal and...
0: Yeah.
1: Someone else is getting your bourbon.
0: And somebody else is probably getting fired. All right. That's our crazy crime story for today. Give me one.

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0: Today's Impossible Trivia Question. 31% of people say that early on at a new job, they've done this to try and impress coworkers. What is this?
1: Sharing snacks.
0: No, the sharing snacks.
1: Bringing donuts.
0: No.
1: I don't know.
0: Fixing their mistakes or taking the blame for a mistake to try and impress coworkers. That's what they do. 31% say early on in a new job. All bets are off after they've been there for a few months. Like, I'm not taking blame for that. It's on you, man. Hey, file this under things nobody tells you until adulthood. Butter is different depending on where you live. I did not know this. Many Americans recently discovered that East Coast and West Coast butter sticks aren't the same shape. East Coast butter, often called an Elgin stick, is long and narrow. West Coast butter is shorter, wider, and sometimes nicknamed a stubby.
1: A stubby?
0: A stubby.
1: Oh, well, it is stubby.
0: When you open your pound of butter, they're wrapped differently.
1: Supposedly, the butter is Kerrygold.
0: Right, but I'm talking about the way we get butter, the way it's delivered, the kind of stick it is.
1: I know, but I just had to say that.
0: Well, thank you. The surprising difference dates back to the early 1900s when butter began being packaged into quarter-pound sticks. East Coast dairy standardized around machinery developed by the Elgin Butter Company in Illinois. That's the ones that are longer and skinnier.
1: Okay.
0: When Western dairies expanded production in the 1960s, wow, the 60s, they adopted newer packaging equipment and produced the stubby, a different shape.
1: Okay.
0: And the result is two distinct butter stick designs that still exist today and occasionally confuse us when we're shopping for butter and also for a butter dish, especially if you move across the country. Some are set for stubbies, some are set for the Elgins. Now, I will say this, out here we get both. I can't remember which butter it is that we buy that we can get Elgin sticks, but I can get Elgin sticks on the West Coast pretty easily. The good news is that despite the different shapes, each stick still contains the same amount of tablespoons, 8, right? Or 1/2 cup of butter.
1: I believe so, yes.
0: No, it's 8 tablespoons to a stick.
1: Yep.
0: So, no, you haven't been cheated. You've just been living through one of America's strangest dairy mysteries. 60 years, we lived under the Elgin stick until the 1960s. You can believe that. There you go. All right, who cares news?

0: This is Where the 90s Live, that 90s channel. It is time for the Who Cares News headlines. Here's Morgan.
1: The romance between Ariana Grande, Ari, and Ethan Slater has reportedly come to an end after nearly 3 years together. They met while filming Wicked, and they quickly became one of Hollywood's most talked about couples, and they've actually been quietly split for a while, but just going public now.
0: So anybody who dates Ariana Grande is of some, you know, they become instantly famous, right?
1: I mean, well, supposedly, yeah.
0: So she's okay. All right, I get it.
1: Is Ethan Slater big and huge?
0: Well, he is. No, but he's bigger than he was because he was with her, and he was in Wicked. I mean, you know, come on.
1: Well, their relationship, I mean, it did get a lot of notice.
0: Sure.
1: You know.
0: Well, she had broken it off with Pete Davidson. Didn't she marry somebody before Ethan and then divorced him and all that?
1: I don't remember.
0: We need to do a whole lineage of Ariana Grande's love life. Timeline, if you will. All right, so this one's done. That's what you're saying.
1: So basically, now she has her. Yes.
0: Okay. All right.
1: So, they met when filming Wicked, which was in itself an experience.
0: Sure.
1: They had headlines because they were big and it was public, and there was major changes in both of their lives before they got together. So after all the flying monkeys, Yellow Brick Road, and off-screen drama.
0: Oh my gosh.
1: It appears the chapter has closed.
0: Yeah.
1: Dot, dot, dot.
0: For now.
1: For good.
0: Yeah, well, I get it.
1: They're saying it's for good. Katy Perry and Justin Trudeau have officially taken their romance public.
0: Oh, so what?
1: Like we didn't know this.
0: So what?
1: Right. The couple made their red carpet debut together at the Tribeca Film Festival in New York City during the premiere of Katy's concert film.
0: Oh, that's right. Yeah, she's got a film. That I haven't seen. But it's a concert film. I'm going to see it on Disney Plus or something. I mean, you know.
1: Yeah,
0: we'll see it.
1: We'll all have to go for like a double
0: feature. No, it's not even in the theaters anymore. It's like it was, just released.
1: It was just
0: a small period of time so they could put it on TV.
1: Gotcha.
0: Or try and win an Oscar. I don't know. But
1: The games they play.
0: Yeah.
1: So cameras caught the pair posing together. They were laughing. They were sharing forehead-touching moments. They were canoodling. This comes nearly a year after Katy split from Orlando Bloom.
0: Yeah, it was a while. And again, they quietly split without us knowing it.
1: Yeah.
0: That kind of snuck up on us.
1: It did. I mean, we can notice a totally different change in both of those people.
0: Anyway.
1: So, since then, Katy and Justin, they've been spotted all sorts of places.
0: Yeah.
1: At Coachella, on vacation, they're out there now.
0: Somebody actually came up
1: free
0: on stage at Coachella and famously this year got down on one knee and proposed to Katy Perry. And she said, you know, normally I have a thing for Englishmen, but she goes, not right now, I'm busy. So she's no longer on the market. And all right, fine. So this is their red carpet debut. And, you know, that's the big thing. Ethan Slater, going back to Ariana Grande, everybody knows he played Bach in The Tin Man in Wicked and Wicked for Good. The redheaded, the ginger fellow. So, no, she was married to somebody else, I think. She married somebody else in between Pete Davidson and dating Mr. Slater. So there you go. All right, look, we try and keep up on the trends for you. We don't do a very good job of it, but we try. We do. The longest running celebrity news podcast in the ether. It's Who Cares News. We'll have more tomorrow. Have a great day, and
1: that's all the news you care about for today.
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0: You have arrived. It is our four-time kids. 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
1: Welcome.
0: I'm telling you, it's the best hour on the radio.
1: Welcome.
0: You're here, we're here. 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
0: 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And unlike other delivery services, we don't let paperwork slow us down. No. Hey, need 18 pallets delivered by sunrise? We can neither confirm nor deny our ability to make that happen.
1: Mm-hmm.
0: Second Chance Bourbon Delivery Service, because every bourbon deserves a second pour. And sometimes,
1: every one of them.
0: And sometimes a second owner.
1: Gosh.
0: Not available in jurisdictions currently conducting investigations. If your bourbon starts answering questions from federal agents, discontinue use immediately. All right,
1: wow.
0: It's time to say hello to the squad. Hello, squad.
1: Hello, squad. Hot Diane.
0: And Madam President.
1: Deb John.
0: Dr. Ian Stanley, I presume.
1: The doctor.
0: And?
1: Ed in Phoenix.
0: Hey, don't forget.
1: Tammy Clay and Casey Joe.
0: And David, D.F. David Folds, I should say. And Bruce Leach.
1: Leach.
0: Here's what's coming on the Hour 4 today. We got our fast facts you can use if you can listen fast enough, as always. Our stupid list of top questions to ask yourself before taking a job as a paid cruise guest. Those are available, I guess.
1: Oh, okay.
0: And our ICME stories, a whole lot more coming your way. It's Hour 4. Let's get started, kids. It starts
1: right now.

0: 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Time for our fast facts you can use if you can listen fast enough. You got your ears on? You ready?
1: Sure, if I can understand what you're saying.
0: Start the stopwatches. Here we go.
1: Yes, here we go. Yes, 1, 2, 3, go.
0: 3% of people, so only 3, admit they've cried while watching a commercial on TV. Only 3%?
1: Oh, come on.
0: I think that's a low number.
1: More than that.
0: Yeah. According to a survey, another 3% of people use their pet to wake them up in the morning. 3%? Only 3%?
1: Well, some of us do know that there are certain pets have, they have schedules.
0: They have schedules. They do get schedules.
1: Between, I want to be fed and I have to go potty.
0: 1 in 7 people say they actually enjoy awkward situations. 1 in 7. Okay.
1: Okay.
0: It's a weird, weird world, people. It takes over 39,000 gallons of water to make 1 new car. Water. Well, thanks.
1: Wow.
0: Wow.
1: Okay.
0: 5% of people who have a dishwasher never use it. Meet my dad. He never uses a dishwasher. He uses it as a drying rack for hand wash dishes. A poll asked what group of people who don't normally receive tips probably should. And the number one answer was teachers in the poll.
1: Oh, okay.
0: Yeah, I like that. 53% of women and about 1/3 of men travel with their own pillows. Wow.
1: Really?
0: Over half of women and 1/3 of men.
1: Okay.
0: 3/4 of us have a flashlight, but less than half of those don't work. Yeah. You got to change the batteries, kids.
1: Well, and there's also the... Where did I put that?
0: Yeah, that's that one.
1: Uh-huh. Yeah.
0: The average man spends 41 minutes a day thinking about their football fantasy teams. Wow. Over half of women surveyed say you should have at least 4 dates before you start talking about politics. I'm going to up that one. You should probably not even talk politics. Just forget about it. Forget about it. You're not going to agree.
1: Oh, no. I want that out there.
0: No, do you? Okay.
1: Four dates? If the first date.
0: Okay.
1: In fact, I would probably want to know that before I even go out with the guy.
0: The first date is dinner and get to know each other. The second date is first base. The third date is home plate. And fourth date is talk about politics. Who's on first? Third base. Recent survey reveals that about 28% of people believe the weather forecast when they see it on TV. Only 28%.
1: Well, that's the best job in the world.
0: It is the best job in the world.
1: You know, you're wrong.
0: You'd be wrong 50% of the time.
1: That's right. And make a boatload of money.
0: Depends where you're at. The average child runs every day. The average adult doesn't. There are things to be said for our lives when we're little. And 1 in 5 Americans, gross, have never flossed their teeth. And 1 in 5 Americans can expect to lose the teeth they don't floss. And there you go. That's our fast facts you can use today.
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0: This is where the 90s live. That 90s. Princess Cruises will pay you to test out their newest ship. Sounds like a dream job, but don't forget, you're going to get a 1099 for it.
1: Yeah, that's true. That is true.
0: Is it, though? Probably not, especially once you consider anything from today's stupid, we don't read these first list of the top questions to ask yourself before taking a job as a paid cruise ship guest. Here we go.
1: Okay, ready.
0: This is my favorite. Can I keep a straight face whenever anyone says poop deck? I can't tell you the number of times I've been on a cruise when I've actually used that. That's my go-to joke. Let's go to the poop deck. Got one in my room. Hey, do I enjoy losing weight through vomiting, diarrhea, and a combination of both? Yeah, that's if you get the norovirus. Am I grossed out by overweight couples engaged in foreplay on a lounge chair?
1: Ew.
0: I don't see much of that. I guess, I don't hang out in the right places on the cruise ship.
1: I guess not.
0: Do I consider ventriloquists as entertainment? Well, hell yeah. Hell yeah. Do I like crab legs for dinner? What about lunch? What about breakfast? What about the midnight buffet? Of course. Come on, they're singing my song here.
1: Mm-hmm.
0: This is my... You know what? When you go on a vacation on a cruise, the biggest stress you have is what to eat and what deck to lay out on. That's a stressful vacation.
1: Yeah.
0: Top questions you should ask yourself before taking a job as a paid cruise ship.

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0: As we scrape, and we scrape, and we scrape, we scrape, we scrape, we scrape, we scrape, we scrape, we scrape, we scrape, we scrape, do. It's time for our ICME stories today that we've scraped the bottom of the internet to find for you. You're welcome.
1: Yes.
0: Beard today, gone tomorrow. A man says a one-night stand turned into a grooming nightmare when he woke up missing chunks of his prized beard.
1: What?
0: He claims a woman from a bachelorette party secretly trimmed it while he slept as part of a challenge.
1: Wow.
0: Prompting him to file a police report, of all things, and sparking an online debate about whether unauthorized beard cutting could actually be considered assault. I say it can, because it's on your face. And somebody's rearranging your face. Seriously, that's assault. Is it not? Is it not? Our barristers that listen to this program.
1: Agreed.
0: Do you agree or do you not agree?
1: Barristers, speak up.
0: The 8 p.m. shower deadline. A renter dealing with nightly cold showers says the landlord's solution wasn't to fix the water heater, but to simply stop using hot water after 8 p.m. Solution quickly drew ridicule online. Imagine that. With commenters pointing out that reliable hot water is generally considered a basic necessity, not a luxury.
1: I believe that is true.
0: Curfew. There are states that probably disallow that legally. Haunted house or just really weird? A man helping clean out a deceased woman's home says he encountered enough strange happenings to convince him the house was haunted. Between a mysteriously reappearing portrait, a ceiling fan that kept turning itself back on. I hate when that happens. Unexplained doorbell rings and porcelain dolls that seem to move on their own. Creepy. He left convinced the former owner may have still been keeping an eye on things. I don't disagree. And those are our ICME stories for today.

0: 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On the next Van Camp and Morning Show, think you don't have a type? Science says you probably do. We'll tell you about it. Plus, Americans are eating behind the wheel this many times a week. We'll tell you how many times a week. And this is Why I'm Broke Thursday, 4th of July celebrations, New Cares News, and a lot more on the next
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0: Happy Saturday and 4th of July to you. Cool Kenny here playing the biggest hits of the 90s and more. Here's Steal My Sunshine.
1: Hey, Matt.
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0: 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It's Cool Kenny here on your 4th of July weekend. Hopefully you're having a great time celebrating our 250th birthday. It's hard to believe that our country is now 250 years old. 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We're on Facebook, X, and Instagram at That 90s Channel. You just never know when we might quote you on the air or in our post. Stick around. We've got more music headed your way after this.
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Here's a song that'll definitely get you pumped up for the July 4th celebration. How about a little bit of Gin Blossoms, Hey Jealousy?

0: You're listening to That 90s Channel here with Cool Kenny on your July the 4th weekend. 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
1: 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Oh, man. I should do this for a living.
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So this song was used on the soundtrack of Bad Company, released in 1995. It is from the album Supernatural, Elevate My Mind, Stereo MCs.

0: You're listening to That 90s Channel here on your 4th of July Saturday with Cool Kenny. And speaking of this, I am going to go ahead and list some celebrations that are taking place across the nation and across the country. So in Washington, D.C., the National Mall Show is going to be happening featuring PBS's A Capital 4th concert. So you can tune in to that on PBS. And Philadelphia is having the Welcome America, and that features concerts and overhead fireworks on Benjamin Franklin Parkway. You can attend that. And then also the iconic Macy's 4th of July fireworks is the largest display, which will be airing on NBC. It's got over 80,000 shells. That is a big fireworks display over the Boston Harbor. And actually, I like that one, and it's right next to the local display that I have right here in my area. And I definitely like the display in my area. It is pretty large too, but not as large as what New York City has, because New York City is the largest in the country. So those are just a few of the fireworks displays that are happening across the country. Happy 4th of July to you and yours. Stick around, more music headed your way after this from the 1990s.
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It's going to ramp it up for me here on my Saturday, 4th of July show. But I've had an awesome time hanging out with y'all. I'm going to leave y'all with the Blackout All-Stars. I like it like that. Have a good one.

0: on the next Van Camp and Morgan Show. Think you don't have a type? Science says you probably do. We'll tell you about it. Plus, Americans are eating behind the wheel this many times a week. We'll tell you how many times a week. And this is why I'm broke Thursday. 4th of July celebrations. Who cares news and a lot more on the next
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Hey, how you doing? Good afternoon. Happy 4th of July. I hope you're enjoying your day, whatever you're doing. We're going to provide the music for you, the 90s. All your favorite music is coming up right here on That 90s channel.

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White Zombie, More Human Than Human. Eric Michaels on the 4th of July as you and I hang out together. And on this 4th of July, I'm going to give you things you did not know yesterday, you're going to know today, make you feel so much smarter. It's all coming up in just a few moments right here. It's Rage Against the Machine on That 90s channel.

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0: Fat 90s channel, the biggest hits of the 90s and more. Vitamin C and Smile on this 4th of July, 2026. Good afternoon. It's Eric Michaels with you, and I've got those four things you didn't know yesterday. You're going to know today. It's an estimated that the average person speaks around 192 million words in a lifetime. When asked if E.T. was slimy or dry, Steven Spielberg said moist. And of the four main stars of Seinfeld, Jason Alexander was the only one to not win an Emmy. I didn't know that. And according to a study from AAA, 20% of all collisions in the United States happen in parking lots. Don't you feel a lot smarter? I know I do. Stay close. I've got some more great music on the way from you, some Counting Crows, and so much more. You do not want to go anywhere. You keep it right where you are. It is That 90s Channel.
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You know, I always seem to get nostalgic at the 4th of July fireworks displays. You're saying, why is that, Eric? Watching things ignite and explode reminds me of working on the car with my dad. Yeah, that's why I feel that.

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0: 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Mariah Carey, Can't Let Go. It's Eric Michaels. Happy 4th of July to you out there. 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

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I hope you are enjoying your 4th of July. Whether you're sitting there at a barbecue, you're hanging by the pool, whatever you're doing, I hope you are enjoying it. Let's celebrate. It is the 4th of July, 2026. 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

0: channel, the biggest hits of the 90s and more with Eric Michaels. You know, according to a study, they say go to work even if you really have a really bad hangover. A study found hangovers don't affect your decision-making ability. 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The problem is coming up with a plausible story to tell everyone why they notice you're wearing the same clothes you had on yesterday.
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0: 1090s channel, the biggest hits of the 90s and more with Eric Michaels. And I got a poll here for you I'd like to participate in with you. How about what's your favorite type of 4th of July fireworks? 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It's going to be not thunder in the sky there. It's going to be fireworks. Is it going to be, do you like the sparklers better? How about the big boom shells? 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Out of those four, what is your favorite type of 4th of July fireworks? 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You can let us know at that90schannel.com. 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Always the grand finale display. 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And there are some places that put on fantastic grand finale displays. So I'm hoping you get to see a great show tonight with some fireworks. 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

0: That 90s channel, the biggest hits of the 90s and more, along with Eric Michaels. And I have a Eric Michaels joke of the day for you. It's Eric's joke of the day, and since it is the 4th of July, I figure why not come up with a joke like this for the 4th? Why don't fireworks ever get lost? Why don't fireworks ever get lost? Because they always follow the boom.
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90s channel, all things 90s. I am Eric Michaels, keeping you company on this 4th of July and this next song up here. 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And what we did was we had people put banners on their porch, make these homemade banners. 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It was a lot of fun, but we got a song here for you. Remember it? Step by Step on that 90s channel.

90s Channel, the biggest hits of the 90s and more, along with Eric Michaels. And our Boss Nation of stations have something for everyone. 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